0: Keys win. Yeah, I think
1: it would be amazing.
0: Yeah, it'd be amazing. And I think also, given how hyped up the team is always, just because it's the Dodgers, it's LA, they always get players, to win at this clip consistently, to, as you mentioned, to make the money match with the W's, right? Everybody's spending money, the Red Sox, the Yankees, the Mets, and it doesn't equate to W's. I mean, shoot, the Chicago Cubs didn't win for 80, 90 years. So to be able to have this where now the expectation is for you to win is a testament to how well run they've been, how they've kind of hit on all cylinders. Obviously, there's some pressure there to three-peat. But, I mean, they have had over, like I said, the last 6 or 7 years specifically, 8 years, give or take, going to the World Series, obviously the Houston Astros, the debacle, all that good stuff. Now you right the ship. You win in 2020. You've won the last 2 years as well. It's been awesome to see, especially given, as you mentioned, at one point they were always around, but they hadn't won since 88. You know what I mean? And that starts to become a very far ways away when you're in a massive city like LA that typically is looking for winners. The Kings started to win. Obviously, the Lakers always kind of find ways to win. USC was thriving at certain points. UCLA right. basketball, so on and so forth. So for them to kind of pop back up and not just be your favorite team just because you're from LA, but an actual favorite team that you can say, hey, man, we could actually win the World Series. I'm sure Dodger fans are very excited about that. So we'll see what happens this World Series. Again, what's interesting, last point, Rob, the last few times that they've won the World Series, they didn't win 100 games because there have been seasons, to your point, where they've won 100 games and they're just, oh, man, this is the year, and they've fallen short. So they're right on pace to kind of to hopefully for them to triple and three-peat it. But they got to get it done. They got to stay healthy because Blake Snell going down yesterday was not obviously what they wanted.
1: No, shop not talk. At all. It's unbelievable. He hasn't been able to stay healthy. Just I know, unbelievable.
0: I know. Left groin injury. I had to leave at the first inning. So we'll keep an eye on that. Shop Talk is on the way. We'll do that next. It's the Odd Couple on a TV theme on Thursday. Stick with us, Fox Sports Radio.
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4: 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And the Bills are on the board first.
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0: the Odd Couple.
1: He should have played Benny Hill for the Lions.
0: Oh, my gosh. Yeah, they look terrible out there, man. Jared Goff, Jared can't catch right now. And I didn't like that.
1: There we go.
0: Down
1: 14-0 already if you're not watching. And
0: why was that second and two? Why didn't they just run the ball? Trying to be cute.
1: I have no idea.
0: What was that?
1: He's got a fumble. He's been sacked a couple times. He's been awful.
0: I hate when people get cute. You're running the ball well. You're on their side of the field. Second and two. Just give it to Jameer. Go put up some points. You're already down 14-0. Makes no sense. Odd Couple on a TV theme song Thursday. If you missed any of today's show, be sure to catch the pod. Just search The Odd Couple wherever you get your podcast. Please follow it. Rate it 5 stars. Provide a review. Again, just search The Odd Couple wherever you get your podcast. You're going to find the best of and full version on the way. Speaking of the Bills, some news they did as they debut in their new stadium. Some news with that. We'll talk about that next hour. We got Foul or Fair with J.R. Gamble and Last Call. So a whole lot left coming up next hour. Right now, it is time for Shop Talk.
2: 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Ain't nobody exempt. 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
4: Ladies and gentlemen, boys and girls, this is a segment we like to call Shop Talk, where we throw sports to the side, we stop caring about the line sucking so bad, and we try to talk about things outside the things that we normally get sucked into. And this is something that Sir Kelvin himself of Washington did on his news report today of talking about these Trader Joe tote bags. Rob Parker, do you have a tote bag?
0: Well, you know he has not. All the totes.
4: No?
1: What do you mean, like a bag that you take to the store with you?
4: Basically, like a lot of these different in-house grocery stores.
0: You don't get these
4: stores.
0: Free totes out here in these streets?
1: Oh, yeah. But I have one bag. I keep it in my car, and I still don't take it like I should when I go in. But, yeah, I have a bag in my car in case I'm going shopping. Is that what you're talking about?
4: Yeah, yes. Because basically people outside of California don't know this. We have to pay, like, tax extra for plastic bags and stuff, and so many stores don't even carry plastic bags anymore.
1: I had
4: anymore.
1: To smuggle some plastic bags in from the Washington, from Seattle.
4: Did you really?
1: I did. I smuggled in, like, 20 of them. Don't tell anybody.
4: I'm not going to tell anybody. Nobody listens, Rob. You know that.
0: So, out here illegal in these streets.
4: The conversation today is that Trader Joe's has this Halloween mini tote bag coming back. People wait in line for hours for these tote bags. They retail even like triple the price online on different selling sites, Rob. So Kelvin brought up a great idea, and he was talking about it again on his news story today. Like, is there anything in the world, Rob, that any of you guys, Monsi, Kelvin, Brandon, is there anything in the world today currently that you would wait outside in line for?
0: That's a good one, because they're going crazy over these totes. Everybody,
4: ain't it wild?
0: No, it's like a real thing. And also, they try to do it kind of like when the Dodgers have Shohei Bobble Night and people try to get a bunch of them, Monty, as you know, so they can flip them.
5: Yep.
0: So a lot of people want to get these totes that cost them $3 so they can flip them for like $30, $40, $50 online, which is crazy. So I'm not a big line person because I don't care about things that much. But I'll admit, maybe like if there's some novelty food thing that I like. Like, all right, you're telling me it's the literal greatest food truck in LA, tacos, you gotta have them or else you know, to die for. I might do that. I'll stick around for something like that. Some delicacy, some food thing. I'll stick into a long line. I'll push through for that. But that's about it. I don't care about a Jordan that much. I definitely don't care about an iPhone. I don't really care about concerts that much. I've been spoiled just because what I do for a living. I've gone a million, like, that's just me. So basically what I'm saying is I'm Sherman Klump on the inside.
1: Monty, where are you?
5: I would probably stand in the line for something. I just can't think of... I've done it before, whether it's Jordans, whether it's a purse, whether it's something. So I probably would, not a tote, but I'm with, like, I would stand in line. I just can't tell you what I would do it for now, but...
0: Concert tickets?
5: Maybe, like, you know, I will just pay double the price after if I don't get in line for a concert ticket. I would stand in line. If there was something I really wanted, I'm willing to do it.
0: Yeah.
1: All right, let's go to Brandon. Sorry.
0: Go ahead, B.
1: Let's go to Brandon, our producer today. Brandon.
6: Yeah, I've gone and waited in line for these for my mom. I've waited and gotten like 4 at a time.
0: For the tote bag?
6: Yes, I have. I have.
0: Ooh,
6: I was
0: you're only
6: cast.
0: Supposed to get one. Look at you breaking rules.
6: Oh, I got... No, you can get more than one.
0: Well, now they're saying it's only one per customer.
6: Oh, it used to be 4. Wow. So my dad would get... My dad... Or 2 or 3. My dad would get 2 or 3, and I would get 2 or 3.
1: Okay, and then what do you do with them? What did your mom? Why does she need?
6: She likes them.
1: What does she? Okay, so
6: I gave one to my girl too.
1: She. So your mom is officially a tote bag hoarder. Can I say that?
6: Yeah.
0: Just get to the dirt order real quick.
1: A hoarder. I said a hoarder. Yeah,
0: get to it quickly. So you just don't slow that down.
4: What's Alex funny is like, I can't imagine.
1: Alex.
4: I can't imagine waiting in line for a tote bag. That's insane. But the one thing I did do when I was younger days was when they dropped Modern Warfare 2 for Xbox 360. Okay. Oh my God.
5: Nice.
4: So many young men at my age waiting outside the night before just talking about everything that's going to unfold the next few weeks. It was incredible. Such
0: Rob,
4: a good
0: real
4: time.
0: Quick.
5: Love that for
0: you.
1: I've passed that stage of my life. I really won't wait for anything. Seriously. I've done all that.
5: What about cheesecake? what about a special cheesecake, Monty. Like a rare cheesecake? It's only here for one day.
1: Good try, Monty, but I'm not waiting in line for it.
5: Cheesecake and wings.
1: Unless it's
5: going to
1: jump into my
5: cheesecake
1: mouth.
5: Cheesecake and wings at the same time.
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26: James Cook right behind Allen under center, first and goal from the one. They push it over the left side, and he looks to be over the goal line. He is. Josh Allen in for a one-yard touchdown run, and the Bills are on the board first.
5: 97 Rock Bills Radio Network. That was their opening drive. On their next drive, Josh Allen connected with Joshua Palmer for a 43-yard touchdown pass. Right now, the Bills lead the Lions 14-0 early in the second quarter. They're also knocking on the door to score. Allen is 8 of 12 for 135 yards and a touchdown. He's got four carries for 40 yards and a touchdown. Rams defensive tackle Aaron Donald is a full participant in practice today, and the team is hopeful that he's going to play Monday night against the Giants. In baseball, the Phillies lead the Mets 1-0. It's the top of the seventh inning. I'm Monty Bolaños.
27: One guy is happily divorced. One guy is happily married. One guy gets called daddy by his three beautiful daughters. One guy gets called daddy after a credit card approval. One guy won a state high school basketball championship. One guy only covered a state high school basketball championship. One guy's been inducted into three halls of fame. One guy has only mopped a hall. Does this seem weird to anybody else?
28: Crazy.
27: Can this sports writer and this sports fan share a radio show without driving each other crazy? 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

0: And as always, we hope that you will check out the show on our YouTube channel. That's right. 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Real simple. You can do it right now if you want to see Kelvin in Los Angeles, me in New York. 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All right, coming up in about 28 minutes, J.R. Gamble, fair or foul, from MLBBro.com, the managing editor, plus last call. So we still have a lot to get to in this final hour. Did the Bills score? Did they score yet or not yet?
1: Not yet.
0: First and goal at the two. So what is it? Where are they now?
2: They're still there.
0: First and goal at the two. So, Kelvin, that would be, if they do score here, 21-0 with 12 minutes to go in the second quarter.
2: And 200-something yards already with, like, what is it, 10, 11 minutes left?
0: 10, 11 minutes to go. Like this is what I was talking about the Lions. Seriously, like, not they barely beat the Saints, but about winning a big game. This is not the topic, but I just wanted to, you know what I'm saying?
2: Yeah, I'm telling you, it's the defense is, and obviously Jared Goff looks bad right now, but what the problem
0: but
2: is.
0: But going on the road and trying to win a big game is what I'm, like those days just don't seem the same anymore to me.
2: I agree. Listen, you're right. There was a 3-year period where the Lions.
0: There it is, 21, lose, 20 nothing.
2: They could be anybody in the NFL. You know what I mean? Like that was they, and those days are absolutely gone. That I completely agree with.
0: All right. Well, the Bills are playing in a brand spanking new stadium. What's the name of that stadium, Brendan? Highmark and Gesundheit, very nice. But there was some structural issues, Kelvin. They built this brand new stadium and they had obstructed seats and there was all kinds of, you know what I mean, things that weren't good, or you would thought that spending that kind of money and having engineers and architects, you know what I mean, that you wouldn't have that with a brand new building. We understand the old days of the old Tiger Stadium where there were poles in front of seats, right? Like that was just figured for the times. But anyway, they did something even bigger, which was, and we've talked about this before the stadium opened, about O.J. Simpson, and they have removed his name from their, you know, ring of honor or their hall that they had for the great players who played for the Buffalo Bills. And, Kelvin, there are people, you've seen some of the protesters and people who are upset, who are mad that they've done this. Where are you on the whole, you know, O.J. Simpson and the Bills and the idea that, you know, people are always talking about being fan-friendly, listening to your fans, you know, and it seems like this was something that fans weren't protesting against, saying his name shouldn't be there. They're mad that his name isn't there.
2: And listen, dude, this is where it gets tricky. It becomes a slippery slope, in my opinion, Rob. So the thing that makes it weird is, his name remained up there for the last couple of decades at the previous spot. So you rolled with this for decades. It wasn't like, let's say, the decision dropped. He's found not guilty. And for whatever reason, you're like, oh, that's crazy. Pull his name now then. And then we could have been talking about this back in 95. Here we are decades later. It remained up until now in the new place. And the issue I have with it is, number one, in America, in the court of law, he went through the trial and found not guilty. Now, personally, do you believe he did it? Probably so. Most people do. But again, if we're going by the law, he was found not guilty. And the thing where it becomes a slippery slope is when you can start to be the one to say, well, I don't like this person who did this or allegedly did that. Someone pulled their name. Well, this person, I know they found not guilty about that. I'm still going to pull their name. Or the opposite, Rob. Who you choose to keep up. You get what I mean? Where it becomes, oh, you chose to keep their name up and they did X, Y, and Z. Or they were alleged of X, Y, and Z. You know, it goes back to the Joe Paterno conversation. Joe Paterno out here getting a whole museum, you know, and we talk about that, what happened with the Jerry Sandusky. So
0: no one's trying to say, well, this, because we're not going to play that game. This crime
2: is worse. I'm not going to act like it's apples to apples.
0: Right, right. This crime is worse than that crime and all that.
2: Yeah, yeah, I don't want to do that.
0: We're not going to do that. But to your point, and I'm not trying to jump in, but to your point, it is a pick and choose. Like, which one? They're all bad things according to most people, either one you pick. But my God, like where's the line? And who's the one doing the judging? That's the issue.
2: And that's the part where, to me, if you told me O.J. Simpson was found guilty of murdering Nicole and his wife and Goldman, I forgot his name off the top of my head.
0: Ronald Goldman?
2: Ron Goldman. Then I have no problem. They say, hey, this is a heinous crime. We've seen it. You know, he's found guilty. And you did that. I can understand that. But again, if somebody's found not guilty, is it up to you to say, well, I don't believe it. I don't, you know, and I ain't having it. Because then again, you start to become aware, do you pick and choose? Because a lot of people have been accused of a lot of things and some heinous things, but they weren't found guilty. I mean, we have a president who's accused of a lot of heinous things, who is a convicted 34-time convicted felon, but he's running the country. So it just becomes where are you drawing on this line? And to me, the other point I mentioned a minute ago is just the idea that you had him up there for decades, Rob. That's the thing that also makes it strange. Again, if they took it down immediately in 95, I'm sure there might have been a little backlash, but we'd have been over it. You'd have said, all right, how you felt about a particular way then. The idea that you would just have it up there for decades is interesting. And now to just try to do this in the new spot. And lastly, it also becomes, where do you draw the line between artist, like the art and the artist, right? The thing that people have done, in this case, the athlete and the person. Is it in a Buffalo Bill jersey, he has been our best player ever? Is it just that, like this, we're just talking about the athleticism and the stats and then what this person did, OJ was the guy and he was our best player ever in our franchise, and here is his, whatever it is his name or his number, and we're moving on. And we're not talking about the person, the character, the off the field, the after he was a Bill thing. So, where do you draw that line when it comes to the artist versus the art, the athlete versus the performance and the career?
0: See, I'm one that believes that you can't separate people. Like, you know what I mean? Like, mm-hmm. like act like, oh, that was something else, and here on the field, you know, like it's the person. So, if you were a bad person or did bad stuff, it counts. You know what I mean? But here's my issue. He's still in the Pro Football Hall of Fame. He's still in the College Football Hall of Fame. There was no reason the Bills had to do this. There's just no reason. And as you said before, had this been during the trial or, you know, when everything...
2: When it was at a fever pitch.
0: At a fever pitch, you know, maybe you could buy it or something and say, but it wasn't the case. Even before he died, Kelvin, he was in the press box watching games. OJ was there. So obviously he was welcome there. His stuff was still up. He's in the Pro Football Hall of Fame. His stuff is up. And College Football Hall of Fame. And my thing is, it's a cowardly act by the Bills. So you waited until he died and then decided that you were going to clean house. I just think it's, if you really had an issue with OJ and what was going on, you could have done that. And then that would have been a different conversation. But that's not what this is. This is as cowardly as it gets. And that's why I say it's easy to root for the Bills not to win. That's a team that went to 4 straight Super Bowls, didn't win a Super Bowl, have been trying to win a Super Bowl its whole franchise. I get it. All the other players and Josh Allen have nothing to do with what the ownership has done, right, and the whole thing. But I'm saying it's a cowardly act. And it just kills me that players are just so quiet to not have a pushback against some of this stuff. Do you know what I mean? Because you could say, well, that doesn't affect me. That's OJ and blah, blah, blah, blah. But it does affect you because you're a player. And why is it that some people have been involved in scandals and all kinds of stuff and nobody's taken anything down from them? Pete Rose was involved in the biggest gambling scandal of baseball, And in front of the Great American Ballpark in Cincinnati is Pete Rose Way. You know what I mean? They didn't take the street down.
2: And that's my whole thing, Rob. If he were found guilty, I'm with you.
0: That's totally different.
2: It's a heinous crime. It was a horrendous crime.
0: That's totally different.
2: But my only point is specifically here in America, he went through the course, the trial system. I, Kelvin, may have my own personal belief. I believe he did it. But he was found not guilty.
0: But it's not just you, but it doesn't matter. Like
2: right.
0: On the record, he was exonerated, and I'm with you. Do I think he killed him? I do. I think he was involved in it. I do. But are we following the court or the law of the land? And if the Bills organization felt that, Kelvin, which is fine if they felt that, they should have made this move way before building a new stadium.
2: And the reason I say that, and also, yeah, no, you're right. And that's what I say. It's up for a decade. It had been up for decades. You mentioned he had been to games. And it's like, were you using him to appease your fan base while he was live? Like, alive? Like, hey, fan base, you know, we're still here. He's here. And then, okay, he's gone now. Good riddance kind of a thing. Is that what was going on? But again, I also say again, Rob, it just becomes to me like very picky and choosy of what you will allow and not allow. And that's all I'm saying. Again, if he's not guilty, I know how the personal feelings. I'm with it. I get it. I'm with you. I believe it. I believe that he was somehow involved, if not singularly involved.
0: And then the flip is Joe Paterno's statue was taken down, right, removed from the at Penn State because of the Jerry Sandusky situation. Yep. And he was fired, forced to resign, whatever you want to say, from Penn State. And there are these people there who are still holding on to it like nothing happened there. Like how are you, Kelvin, how are you reintroducing or opening a museum after somebody's statue was removed and he was fired? Does that make sense?
2: And that's what I mean. So it becomes...
0: So they're doing it the other way around. They're bringing it back. Joe Paterno dies, and now they want to recount and relive...
2: And relive his, it.
0: What he accomplished on the football field. That's exactly what that new museum is supposedly about.
2: Yeah.
0: What he accomplished as a coach on the football field... And we're not talking. I'm sure
2: ignoring
0: I haven't been
2: the
0: there.
2: Idea that dozens of children were abused.
0: Exactly.
2: That's all I'm saying, Rob. Is one is found not guilty, whether your personal feelings aside, I totally get it. I really do. I wholeheartedly do. And then one was found to have ignored some things and let some things go, and let alone Jerry Sandusky, who is in literal prison right now, who was found guilty. And then you get what I mean? And then one's being heralded. So that's all I'm saying is it just becomes slippery slope that you've allowed for decades, that you had there, that you kind of, you know, folks were able to kind of enjoy while he was alive if you were a Bills fan. And then now that he's gone, it's like, wipe your hands clean, good riddance.
0: So all right, 877.
2: We could be wrong. I think people could disagree with us. I think some people might.
0: Yeah, no, 877-99 on Fox. The Bills. We've talked about this before, but tonight was the opening of the stadium and the game, and 21-0. Is that still the score? Last I saw, 21-0.
2: It's at halftime now, I believe so. Yes, yeah, still 21-0. I mean, not halftime, commercial, I meant. Sorry.
0: Yeah, I was going to say, not halftime yet. Anyway, where are you? We want to hear from you, 877-99 on Fox. Bills within their rights? Are they foul, out of bounds?
2: That's later, Rob. That's later.
0: Foul affair. That's right.
1: Foul!
0: All right, but we want to hear from you. Hit us up, 877-99 on Fox. It is The Odd Couple, Fox Sports Radio.
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17: Join us again as well. Been a great show. So, Alex, thank you as always. Brandon, Monty, big shout out to Miss Mary Mack. Mary, Mary.
18: Ooh.
17: That's right. She called in a little earlier. Appreciate
18: that.
17: That
18: was nice. Elijah, that was very nice.
17: That was nice, man. It was good to hear from her. And Elijah as well. We got 1 second left before halftime in this Lions at Bills game. Their new digs there, their new home. They're up 27-7. Lions are going to kick a field goal here. We'll see if it goes in, and then that'll be 27-10. If it does at halftime, which, my gosh, you talk about beat down offensively. I mean, the Bills just really put it on them at all facets, running the ball, passing the ball, the whole nine. So we'll keep you updated on that one if anything happens before we call it a show. And it's now time for Last Call. That is my last call was about this game. Rob, you're in New York. What aren't you? What are you there for again? I literally forgot.
19: Nothing special. I'm doing MLB Network tomorrow. I'm in studio on MLB Now.
17: So BK can actually put hands on you in person.
19: Good luck. I think I'm on tomorrow with Al Leiter, the former pitcher, and Joel Sherman from the New York Post, along with BK. So we got a great crew tomorrow. Can't wait.
17: 27-10. Lions did ultimately get that field goal at going into halftime. So, my gosh, they got a whole regrouping to do because they got beat down right there. Can they make it respectable? Can they make it a game? That's what I'm be interested in. I told you I expected the Bills to light them up. They lit up the Texans defense, which I think you're much I still think very highly of the Texans defense.
19: I don't think they could repeat what they did.
17: I mean, last year was historic levels. I don't think it has to be that.
19: That's what I'm saying. Yeah.
17: Top 3 defense again for sure.
19: No, but I'm just saying that was historic. Like I just don't expect that to be they're going to have bad games, you know what I mean? And that's more like it. And that's what I'm saying. Like, sometimes the quarterback needs to pick the team up. Mm-hmm. You can't expect your defense to score, to give up 9 points a week. It's just in the NFL. There's too many good players. You know what I mean? Like, we're competing on the other side of the ball. It's just really hard.
17: Which is credit to that Texans offense, because that was the thing. They were right there, 10, 15-yard line, the chance to win it, C.J. Stroud. You know what I mean? Yeah. It was right there. They could have won
19: this is what I want to get, though, from the first half of the Lions. And just say they lose, I don't know, 42-17 or it's bad like that. Where would you be and your concern meter?
17: Meter is high. Only, again, I said, but it's the same thing. It's that secondary. They're going to put up points. They'll probably score another 14-17 points in the game. And you know, and maybe more, but it's just the defense. And again, my biggest disappointment, Rob, is that they knew this, right? And going into the season, and they did not address it. It's the strangest thing. Now, later in the season, they'll get Branch back. They'll get Kirby back. That could be you're talking about two Pro Bowlers. So that's a huge change of events. But I think the Bills are on a mission right now. And they're running through people they're like, hey, Josh, he's got his new head coach, which has been his offensive coordinator now for the last 3-4 years. And they're trying to make a statement of, hey, I know y'all got, the Chargers or, don't forget about the Patriots and all these other teams, Broncos. They're looking at it saying, it's our year. Dang it, it's finally our year. And I think that's, to me, the telling, the tear.
19: I thought it was last year was their year. But, of course, he gave up the big game against Denver. Making dumb plays. I'm just saying, like last year, that should have been the year I would be sick that the Patriots with that team was able to get to the Super Bowl.
17: Yeah, I got to look at that. Like, that was a fraudulent, you know, AFC representative. That should have been us. They could definitely feel that way for sure. But the Lions, at least make a game of it. That's my biggest thing, Rob. Make a daggone game of it. And, you know, I told you, I expect the Bills to run up the numbers. But because the Bears going to run up the numbers? Now, the Bears defense has some issues too, but, you know, are you going to let every week, is it going to have to be a blowout is my point from the Lions. That's what I'm going to say. Like, do you have to be blowing everybody out in order to win? All right, right back at it tomorrow. Funky Flashback Fridays. We'll holler at you then, Fox Sports Radio.
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21: 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I'm a sports medicine orthopedic surgeon here at West Virginia University Reynolds Hospital. 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
27: 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Who were they? What made them so notorious? How did the internet, or sometimes the algorithm, choose them? And what does a person do when they're suddenly confronted with more attention than the human psyche can handle? Take The Dress, a story that went uber viral in early 2015 in spite of being, well, kind of a boring optical illusion. A mother of the bride in Scotland took a picture of a dress she was thinking about wearing to her daughter's wedding. But she saw the dress as blue with black lace, and her daughter saw it as white with gold lace. One BuzzFeed post later, every single person on the internet was talking about the dress. But to me, The dress is a story about the last couple of months when the internet was still sort of fun. It was shortly before the stories that spread across the internet stopped being driven by exploited millennials with useless arts degrees and started being decided by algorithms hell-bent on growing internet usership at all costs. And on a long enough timeline, the story of the dress is one entangled with abuse and media exploitation. Internet history is a tricky thing to be invested in. It feels like every time a bad with business billionaire buys up another platform, history starts being erased. With the team at Cool Zone Media, we're taking these characters' 16th minute of fame to see what their moment meant to them and what it says about us.
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6: Allen in the shotgun takes the snap, back to pass, looking over the middle, rips it, and it's complete for a touchdown to Dalton Kincaid. A 16-yard touchdown pass. Allen ripped a laser right over the middle.
4: 97 Rock Bills Radio Network on the call. They lead the Lions at halftime 27-10. An extra point was missed. Josh Allen is 12 of 19 for 164 yards and three touchdowns. He also has a rushing touchdown. James Cook has 11 carries for 101 yards. Jared Goff for Detroit, 11 of 16, 128 yards, and a touchdown. Rams defensive tackle Aaron Donald is a full participant in practice today, and the team is hopeful that he will play Monday night against the Giants. In baseball, the Astros top the Royals 6-2. I'm Monty Bolaños.
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8: Chicken in a Minute?
9: How long does it take? 5 minutes? Nope, Chicken in a Minute.
26: After the Mets get a beatdown or a Bears throttling, replenish fast with Chicken in a Minute.
9: No way. Chicken in a Minute.
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9: I'm telling you, man, Chicken in a Minute.
8: Make it happen.
9: We have the idea. Now you have to figure out what it is. But Chicken in a Minute, you say that to somebody on the street, they're going to say, oh, yeah, I'm up for that. Chicken in a Minute? Yeah, what is it? Well, I'm not quite sure, but you will be eating chicken very fast. All right, I'm up. I got it.
8: That's what I like. Thermal chicken. Let's go.
9: Welcome inside the Jason Smith Show with my best friend, Mike Harmon. 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Well, we sit at halftime. Thursday night football. Bare naked ladies out before the game. This is great because now I can tell you.
5: Completely
9: all right, now
5: naked?
9: No. I can tell you my bare naked ladies joke. My bare naked ladies
5: Do
9: joke?
5: Do we have to wait till 11 for that?
9: No, I can tell you my bare naked ladies. No, I can absolutely tell you my bare naked ladies joke
5: okay.
9: now. Yeah. So, national anthem, everything, bare naked ladies. Mm-hmm. They're performing now at halftime as well.
8: We got some One Direction, yeah.
9: Yeah, a little. That's what makes you beautiful.
8: Yeah.
9: So, a guy goes into confession and he says to the priest, his father, I have to tell you, I got a problem. Father, the priest says, what is it? He says, well, I can't stop thinking about bare naked ladies. I just can't. I just think about bare naked ladies all the time. Just bare naked ladies every day, everywhere I go, bare naked ladies, bare naked ladies. I don't know what to do. The priest says, okay, my son, I'm sorry. Just calm down for a second. Let me ask you, how long has it been since your last confession?
30: It's been 1 week since you looked at me.
9: I love that joke.
8: There it is.
9: Because you need to think for like 1 second, and then you go, oh, now I get
8: it. No. I'm walking in.
9: That's a good one. I like that. It's a good one. My favorite parent. And I'm like,
8: but now you got to confess to tormenting a priest.
9: You just ask. The priest, that's the priest is there for.
8: No,
9: I mean, the priest is there to hear. You come in and you tell your confession and go, Father, I've been having to watch Syracuse football the last couple of years. It's not gone well in Mets baseball. What do I do? My son, the Knicks won the championship. You're good. You can leave. Oh, okay.
8: Watch episode 5 of this season's SVU. All of these things, the season opener of of Saturday Night Live, you'll feel better mm-hmm. about your life.
9: Yeah.
8: So, and the Jets are 1-0.
9: Yeah, the most important. This is one of those nights,
8: right? The Jets and the Giants, 2009.
9: Syracuse football tonight, and the Mets losing. Like, tonight's one of those, Jets are 1-0. Knicks won it all nights. That's how it goes.
8: I'm going to the ninth with a 3-1 lead after an overturn of a play at third base. Let's go. White Sox, Tigers.
9: Meanwhile, at halftime, on Prime, Thursday night football, the Bills and the Lions. Now, generally, you know, we like to tell you stuff here, like to talk a lot and tell you what's going on, give you our opinions to, hey, what's the game been like so far? I don't think we need to do that. We just need to we don't need to say anything, but you're going to find out now just how this game has gone for both the Bills and the Lions.
1: James Cook right behind Allen under center. First and goal from the one. They push it over the left side, and he looks to be over the goal line. He is. Josh Allen in for a one-yard touchdown run, and the Bills are on the board first.
11: Another one.
1: There's the snap. It's a blitz. Allen back to pass. Gets rid of it. Looking deep down the middle. Wide open is Josh Palmer, who's going to go for a 43-yard touchdown.
11: Another one.
1: Motion man is Kincaid. Here's the snap. Fakes the handoff. Rolls right. Looking for somebody. Throws. And into the end zone. It's caught by Dawson Knox for a one-yard touchdown reception.
11: Another one.
1: Allen in the shotgun. Takes the snap. Back to pass. Looking over the middle. Rips it. And it's complete for a touchdown to Dalton Kincaid. A 16-yard touchdown pass. Allen ripped a laser right over the middle.
9: A very tired Bills radio network. Yeah. That basically is your first half. The Bills lead it over the Lions 27-10. So far, Josh Allen tonight, 164 yards through the air and three touchdowns, four carries for 40 yards, including that touchdown, on a night where he lost DJ Moore early in the game to an injury. He's likely not returning. Dalton Kincaid is showing that maybe, you know, year 13 for him is the breakout year. Keon Coleman was hurt earlier in the first half. It doesn't matter. This Bills offense is doing whatever they wanted to. And when we talked about this last night, I like when games go out exactly how I say they're going to. I said, watch the Bills offense. The Lions have problems. The Bills offense, the way they lit it up against the Texans, that is a huge statement from week one. They're going to continue short week. The Lions are banged up. They didn't play well against the Saints defensively. You can't fix that. Opening up Highmark Stadium, this is going to be a big night for the Bills. I love the over. They're going to get out to a big lead. By the time the Lions start scoring points, they'll be down two or three scores. That's exactly what's happened in the first half. I feel like Karnak. Well, I'm going way back. Like Karnak the Magnificent going all the way back. I told you exactly how this game was going to go, and this is exactly how it's gone so far. It has been all Buffalo. The Lions started to get a little bit going late in the first half, but Goff has sacked a couple of times. He's fumbled a couple of times. The snap's gone through his hands a couple of times. Detroit's got problems, man. They have problems.
8: Well, we talked about the offensive line also being down a couple of guys means Jim Leonard said, all right, let's go and get after it. And you did have the touchdown pass to Jahmyr Gibbs. So for fantasy owners, they at least got that on the board tonight. But you got nothing from Amon-Ra St. Brown. You don't have enough time to really work down the field. And the one possession that you do have that caps with the Gibbs touchdown, guess what? Your defense goes right back out, and very quickly Josh Allen puts him back on the board again. Like, oh, wow, we were getting ready to fight. Nah, there's no fight. You've been knocked out. And so for the first half, they went in licking their wounds, and Buffalo feeling really good, opening a new stadium. Even the people with a bad sight line had to get up and cheer a bunch. What's happening? We scored again. Just like that.
9: Now, before we get to Josh Allen.
8: 300 total yards of offense in the first half, man.
9: Before we get to Josh Allen, Highmark Stadium looks great on TV. Certain stadiums don't look great on TV, and you say, what's a game experience like that? They just don't come across well on TV. The Rose Bowl obviously comes across better than any field in the history of football, right? But we've known this. Highmark looks really good. It looks good on TV. There's no other way to say it other than that, where sometimes you just go, hey, this field is this, this field is this. Yeah, he said, no, this field looks really good on TV. It's a great opening for the Bills. You can tell they're ready to go from the beginning. And I like it. I like when it's kind of like a good feng shui where you say,
8: oh, nice.
9: Hey, I like watching games where, hey, I really like looking at the field. Like, you don't understand that how much that has to do with your enjoyment of the game, where it's like, oh, yeah, I really enjoy this because the field looks really good. I mean, it's supposed to look really good. It's a new stadium.
8: Brand new.
9: But
8: yeah.
9: You never know.
8: I mean,
9: you
8: they know, did change out the surface, right?
9: Before, yeah. Yeah. Oh, yeah.
8: Right?
9: Yeah.
8: We had all of those kind of things lurking in the background.
9: Oh, my God. They're talking on the broadcast about when I'm driving in and I'm listening to them talking. They're talking about the Bermuda grass is this and there's this and there's this. And I'm like, oh, this is now like inside NFL field conversation. Like, this is like you're really going inside stuff now.
8: But imagine how many seminars, meetups, things like you're going to know all about this. We've spent a lot of money. The fact that Pegula's owned it since 2014, that still just blows my mind how fast time flows, right? Because it seems like just yesterday. But I got to think if you're part of the broadcast teams, like you're going to sell the hell out of this new stadium and how great it is. And you're going to know every bit about it, what the grass blend is, how quickly, how it responds to, you know, all the elements and everything else. And you're going to sell the hell out of this to the people listening.
9: But Mr. Pegula, what about the site? We do not mention the sight lines of any seats. Every seat is a great seat. Yeah, but sir, I saw that every seat is a great seat. Yeah, but I don't, what did I just say? Every seat is a great, okay, Mr. Pegula, I got it. Yes, okay, every seat is a great seat.
8: It's all a matter of perspective. You're in the building.
9: I will.
8: So it's a great seat.
9: It's not a great seat if you can't see anything. I'm sitting in front of this railing, I'm behind this pole. Like, that's, you know, it's not great.
8: Some seats are better than others.
9: It's not great, Bob.
8: I mean, if you're fully behind the pole, I mean, can you lean, get a little bit of a lean to where you can still see the field?
9: That's good.
8: Because every stadium's got a few of those.
9: That's going to be one of those situations where they're going to feast on that forever, because that's where someone's going to get online and go, oh, let's go to a game. I haven't been to a game all year. Let's go. Why is this ticket $55? I buy it. Oh, man, that's the seat. I can't see on this one. Why did I buy that? No wonder all the other seats were $175. This one was $50.
8: Now, generally on the secondary market, I've traversed this many a time, you'll be able to either click in and see from the section, or it'll have a note saying obstructed view, limited view, behind the stage,
9: if no
8: it's a
9: view.
8: Concert side of you. I mean, yeah, if it says no view,
9: can't see anything.
8: I'd like to think.
9: You're in the building.
8: That is basically the, all right, come into the building and then you get to walk around.
9: Yeah. Yeah.
8: And you can be a seat filler like you're at an award show.
9: Yeah. That's not a bad gig. Like, if you needed to do that, like being a seat filler at a game, because someone's always getting up.
8: No, but that's the thing, right? You can move around.
9: I'd like to be a seat filler.
8: Of the great things here at SoFi for folks when they make their way out here, maybe your team is Super Bowl bound, is that there are standing room only, a full ring all the way around the stadium. So you could be 50-yard line if you get there early enough and you fight me for that spot.
9: This is a game so far again. Now, for the game on the field. Lions are driving. Again, it's going exactly how I thought it was. It was going to take the Lions a little while. Their offense is going to get going. But the Bills were going to do whatever the hell they wanted to. And that's why tonight is even more impressive than last week. To think about the Bills, you know, it's tough to talk about buying a team through 2 weeks in the NFL. But what we've seen so far through 1.5 quarters is that, okay, the Bills come out, new head coach, new offense, new players you are trying to assimilate in. You got a new number one receiver. And look what you did to one of the top three defenses in the NFL last week. Okay, now we know how great Josh Allen is, but there should be a little bit of rough adjustment. There was none. They looked fantastic. Okay, well, now what do we do tonight? Well, obviously the Lions stink. It's a short week. But now you're missing some of your top skill guys. Your weapons guys are getting hurt every 5 minutes. Again, you've done this without DJ Moore, who is a huge cog in that offense. Like, you talk about someone to come in that can nominally fill the number one role, that's DJ Moore. And he's not somebody going to come in and going to lead the league in receptions, but, you know, he meant a lot to Caleb Williams. He was someone the defense needed to account for. He had big games. They're doing this without him. They are up and down the field without him. This to me, honestly, is just as impressive as watching them just bake the Houston Texans like they did on Sunday. Because here's how, no, make it work now with just a bunch of guys. Because that's the rest of your weapons with the Bills. Your wide receivers are just a bunch of guys. And Keon Coleman, who you're expecting at some point, is he going to take the next step? He got hurt in the second quarter. This is now whatever we have, whatever we're doing, we're going to succeed at it. Part of it's the honeymoon phase with new coaching staff, new everything. Hey, we're out from under Sean McDermott now, and Brady, things are better. You expect that to happen, but how high of a level the offense is playing at out of the gate when there's hardly any time during the preseason, that's incredibly impressive what the Bills have
8: done. Well, you take some of the reins off of what they did a year ago, right? McDermott wanted to play conservative football oftentimes, to where I think you restricted what Brady was able to do. Josh Allen taking off on the run several times in that first possession. They go 85 yards for that opening score, including three big runs from him. I think he had 38 yards on that opening possession, including the clinching touchdown. So if you're going to be able to make plays, yeah, you lost more and you lose some of the guys going over the top. But Shakir is as good as it gets when it comes to possession receivers. Plus, right, because he can run a little after the catch. And then your tight end, that combination, you're going to see an awful lot of them. Kincaid, when he's healthy, 130 last week, and he can stretch and create mismatches down the field. And Dawson Knox, once upon a time, he was their guy.
9: Oh, yeah, yeah.
8: Once upon a time,
9: Dawson Knox, he is his stat line of the one catch, 1 yard, one touchdown.
8: No, that's right.
9: Like, that's Dawson Knox now.
8: Go up and get it, baby. Yeah. But, yeah, I mean, you're going to see more of him. And as we've seen across the NFL the last couple of years, more teams employing two tight end sets. So Buffalo certainly going to work to that. Can't wait to see it roll.
9: It is now a 10-point lead for the Bills because, as we said, I told you, the Lions offense is going to catch up. It's going to be a little bit too late. They're going to be chasing two scores.
8: Halftime adjustments, Jason Smith. Amon
9: Ross St. Brown is in the end zone.
8: Hey, everybody.
9: After a night which it looked like he was having a lot of difficulty gaining separation, catches a quick slant from Jared Goff. A very impressive drive by the Lions. So now it's a 27-17 game. That's the good news for the Lions. The bad news is they're giving Josh Allen the football back.
8: That is true.
9: And they have not been able to stop him the entire game.
8: Yeah.
9: So there's that.
8: On that possession.
9: Glass is half full.
8: Well, long road begins with that first
9: step.
8: Boy,
9: I'll tell you, if tonight was make it, you take it. I might like the Lions, but it's not make it.
8: Already up to 44.
9: Yeah. What did I tell you? How much I love the over on this.
8: Cruising past the over, or so it would seem. We'll see if the Detroit defense can mount anything. But, yeah, Amon Ross St. Brown suddenly up to 6 for 70 and a score.
9: Now, I actually, we'll do this coming up next. We got a couple of big college football stories to get into, really fun ones. I have a hot over-under take for NFL games. I have a hot take on over-under. Like, you didn't think that's possible, but I have a hot over-under take.
8: Are you parlaying all overs this week?
9: No. That would pay some astronomical
8: odds.
9: This is a general over-under hot take.
8: Yeah,
9: 100%.
8: Salute you.
9: So again, 10-point lead for the Bills. We got more in this. And again, maybe some quarterbacks who were doubtful yesterday or maybe now questionable for games on Saturday. Maybe there's an opening at North Carolina, especially if you're an assistant coach. Oh, we got lots of stuff to get to. It's a big football Thursday. Keep it right here. Jason and Mike, Fox Sports Radio. 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So you can lock it in.
8: Rip the knob off. Send it in for proof. We'll decorate the studio.
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10: Let's go now. Sometimes you're better off dead. There's a
9: gun in your hand. We got more on the Bills and the Lions coming up in a few minutes, but big NFL news today. Potentially, Aaron Donald could return for the Rams week 2, their home opener against the Giants.
10: Okay.
9: Without Myles Garrett, obviously out, knee injury, at least the next 4 games. It's gone from, hey, I don't need to see Aaron Donald until after week 8 or week 9, to we need Aaron Donald. We need to see him week 2.
10: How quickly did you run up and break glass and pull that,
9: so fast.
10: That handle?
9: No need to panic. Where is that button? I want to press that panic button.
10: The shiny button.
9: The old phrase, it gets late early. Like, not this week, week 2, the Rams and the Giants. This is a must play for Aaron Donald and a must win week for the Rams. Because we talked about it earlier this week. The Rams can start 0-5.
10: It gets interesting. That's really fast, right? Happen. If Jackson Dart and company come into town and take care of business in a big Monday night game, can't wait to break that down live and in living color with you here on Fox Sports Radio. You got Denver, Philadelphia, and Buffalo are the next 3 thereafter.
9: Yeah, none of those. Now, you don't know about Denver. Right. Hey, maybe it might be you, but you know their defense is going to be better. 2 of those games already are going to be incredibly difficult. Like, you're staring at 0-5. At the very worst, you're staring at 1-4. If you don't win this game, that could sink your season. So, like, all of a sudden, a game that a week ago was, well, yeah, we know the Giants are going to be good. You know, they're going to be a little bit better, and I get that. Now suddenly it's, whoa, the Giants are good, and we have to win this game. And we looked absolutely terrible week one against the 49ers. Matthew Stafford looked bad. They didn't run the football. Defense was bad. Myles Garrett was bad, and he was injured. Nothing looked good. Absolutely zero looked good for the Rams. And we've seen it before where the Rams have started the first half of the season, and they don't look as good, and you think, maybe this is it. I'm going back to, 4 years with Matthew Stafford. Yeah, maybe this is it. But then the second half of the season, whoa, things are a lot better. But it may not matter, because if you start the season 1-4 or 0-5, like, you're cooked. You're absolutely cooked. Sunday, I know it's week two. We talk about it. It is a must-win game for the Rams week two, and you see the schedule they have coming up out of it.
10: 7.5-point favorites, 48.5 the total last I looked. But like we talked about in that opening game with the 49ers, I don't know what they are over the course of the season. We assume the substation and Father Time will nab them somewhere along the way. So the team we see in December ain't going to be what we see in week one. So for that one game, you got their best punch, and they slapped you up and down the field. There was, that was it. Right? Everybody, whatever you want to attribute on that giant pie to the travel, fine. But San Francisco did what they wanted. And Matthew Stafford looked like the 38, 39-year-old guy he was, right? Myles Garrett was grossly ineffective. All right, now we get all the stuff about his knee and everything else. Okay, we didn't play. The Giants are the same things for me for the 49ers. Like, I don't think we're going to see this squad in week two. Like, these guys are not going to be all on the field together. Neighbors, Scadamo, and Jackson Dart. They just play a different style, right? That hard-nosed Harbaugh style of play. But for week two, they're flying around. Mm-hmm. Isaiah Likely running down the middle on you.
9: Oh, yeah, look out. Look out, man. I'm telling
10: you. This offense can get after it. You know that defensive front's just licking their chops to get a shot on Stafford.
9: I mean, things go from good to bad really, really fast. They go from bad to good really fast, too, but they go from good to bad incredibly fast.
10: And now that Arizona's good.
9: Yeah, new Arizona. Like, all of a sudden, Jacoby Brissett.
10: Seattle's out there. We didn't mention them.
9: Dude, Jacoby Brissett, highest-rated quarterback in NFL history.
10: Winging it around, baby.
9: You hear all the great stats about it. No one's been rated higher than Jacoby Brissett his entire career.
10: Kendrick Bourne, your star, ladies and gentlemen.
9: Exit out by DeFresca, exit Swollen Dome. Jason Smith, Mike Harmon coming up next. Not one, but two huge football stories. Jason and Mike, this is Fox Sports Radio.
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22: Week 2 of the NFL kicked off with Thursday night football between the Bills and the Lions. Buffalo came out on top 41-31. Josh Allen leading the way for Buffalo. He threw for 248 yards and 3 touchdowns. He also had 2 rushing touchdowns, while James Cook had 21 carries, 135 yards, and a touchdown. In the loss, Jared Goff for Detroit threw for 327 yards and a touch and 4 touchdowns, while Amon-Ra St. Brown had 9 catches, 142 yards, and 2 touchdowns. Rams defensive tackle Aaron Donald was a full participant in practice on Thursday. The team is hopeful that he will play Monday night against the Giants. In the NBA, Pelicans forward Sadiq Bey has agreed to a 3-year, $55.5 million extension. In baseball, the Astros topped the Royals 6-2, and the Rangers lost to the Red Sox 4-3. Houston now has a 1-game lead over Texas for the division. I'm Monty Bolaños.
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9: Full show and a best of version posted right after we get off the air. Well, we got Jay Glazer stopping by in about 20 minutes. All the latest on Thursday night football. Hope you had the over the Bills thump the Detroit Lions. It was a big Bills blowout early. By the time the Lions got their offense going, they were chasing 2 scores. exactly what I told you last night. The game went exactly how I said it
2: was
9: going.
2: Like you
9: to
2: had
9: go.
2: The script.
9: I know,
2: like
9: right?
2: You were Arian Foster.
9: Shh,
2: you were Fino.
9: Dude, you can't say that, man. The NFL's looking for Arian.

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0: 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And this weekend, the Fifth Hour podcast with our old homie, Eddie Garcia, our buddy, Mr. Hockey himself. So check that out. Thank you, thank you, thank you, thank you.
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0: Well, let's welcome in a guy who just got released from the Gray Bar Hotel. He's back. He's a free man for now, kind of. As long as he only smokes weed and nothing else. Jed Who Fled is back.
6: Why are people doing research? That's a big red flag. Why are your Ben Maller CIA people doing research?
0: Okay, that's Jed's going to play. Calm down. You'll play against. Let's have Mark in the North End play, my buddy Mark. Hello, Mark. Welcome.
7: Good morning, Ben. And you're right, I did know what NIR meant.
0: Exactly. Exactly. All right, now, gentlemen, your name is your buzzer. The categories are close but no cigar and leaderboard. And, Jed, which category do you want?
6: Close but no cigar.
0: Okay, these NFL players, gentlemen, your name is your buzzer. These NFL players have been finalists on the Hall of Fame ballot for multiple years without getting in, without getting in. We'll start with $400. This wide receiver led the NFL in receiving yards twice. And was 10th all-time in that category when he officially retired in 2012. He was a key member of the greatest show on turf.
6: Mark, Ed.
0: Mark.
7: Torrey Holt.
0: That is correct. Torrey Holt of the St. Louis Rams. $600. This three-time Super Bowl winner has been a finalist many times, including the last four consecutive years, but still hasn't been inducted into the Hall of Fame despite being the Cowboys' all-time leader in tackles.
6: Jed.
0: Jed.
6: I was going to say tackles, dude. Oh, man, Derek, the safety?
0: Unfortunately, Derek, that is incorrect.
7: Derek Woodson. Darren Woodson.
0: It's your call.
8: I don't know. Do we accept that after the?
7: I've been locked up for 9 days. Give me a little leeway.
8: All right. Well, we'll take it.
0: All right. Darren Woodson, $800. This two-time finalist sits at 18th on the all-time career rushing yards list, but might have a tough time getting in the hall. He never led the league in rushing. And he only has a second-team All-Pro to his name, most associated with the Jacksonville Jaguars.
7: Jed, Maurice Jones, too.
0: No. Would you like to steal my friend on the North End?
7: I'm going to pass on that one.
0: All right, it's Fred Taylor, and no farting, Jed. We're out of time. Who won?
8: Mark wins.
7: Why you got me
0: Mark wins. You lost, Jed. Go back to jail. You lost, dude. 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
23: There's the snap. It's a blitz. Allen back to pass. Gets rid of it. Looking deep down the middle. Wide open is Josh Palmer, who's going to go for a 43-yard touchdown.
24: 97 Rock Bills Radio Network on the call. They defeated the Lions 41-31. Allen threw for 248 yards and 3 touchdowns. He also had 2 rushing touchdowns, while James Cook had 21 carries, 135 yards, and a touchdown. Rams defensive tackle Aaron Donald was a full participant in practice on Thursday. The team is hopeful that he will play play Monday night against the Giants. In baseball, the Astros topped the Royals 6-2, and the Rangers lost to the Red Sox 4-3. Houston now has a one-game lead over Texas for the division, and the White Sox held on 3-1 against the Tigers and moved back into first place with Cleveland. I'm Monty Bolaños.
1: Hello!
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0: at Commanders Stadium. Okay. They are featuring a crab stuffed shaped pretzel at their Northwest Stadium, I think is what it's called.
1: You know, we did this.
0: No, we didn't. Did we do that one? No. I told you about it off the air and you said, oh, I'd eat that. That's why. Oh. That's why you remember. Oh.
2: So this is what do they do? Like they hollow out the pretzel and
0: So it's actually a crab shaped pretzel and then it is filled with lemon tarragon crab dip. Brushed with garlic butter on top and sprinkled with Parmesan cheese, and it comes with a side of chips. Mm. Smash or pass, boys.
1: Crab dip?
0: Yes, it is
1: pass.
0: Filled with crab
1: dip. I can't have shellfish, so I'm out. Sorry. But it sounds great.
0: You're allergic?
2: I'm going to pass.
1: Give me an EpiPen. I'm in it.
2: I'm going to pass because I like stuff that's good.
1: Damn. If it had, like, straight up, like they be having them crab bombs and... in Maryland. Like, Maryland is crab bombs. You know, like it's less filler, more crab. If it was like that, I'm all in. If they figured out how to do a pretzel bomb, a pretzel crab bomb, I'm in. But crab dip? That sounds like, that's a little strange to me. I have to be out. I'm sorry. I'm not in.
0: Wow, okay.
2: When you got crabs, where
1: Whoa.
2: Did... No, I mean... What's the issue? Know,
1: you got to like get that powder, and then you got to get the little cone.
0: Oh, that's what I was wondering.
1: Yeah, sure. Right. Like, yeah, okay.
0: I heard you just take flames to one side and a fly swatter to the other. Oh. Anyways, up next on our smash or pass list, the Chicago Bears are bringing the Birria Burrito to Soldier Field, a toasted burrito filled with shredded birria, chihuahua cheese, cilantro, onion, and served with house-made consomme and fresh lime. 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
2: Pass.
1: Smash.
2: Pass.
0: Smash in and pass
2: in. I was there. I saw
1: it. What type of meat is that?
2: Birria, it's shredded beef.
3: Yeah, shredded beef.
1: Is it like barbacoa at Chipotle? It sounds like
2: awful.
1: Barbacoa. I'm smashing.
2: Awful.
1: Smash.
2: I saw it. I was there. It's awful.
0: I smash it all day.
1: What's
0: anyways,
1: awful about
2: pass.
1: It? Smashing.
2: It's just, like it's fake.
3: By
2: Mexican
3: the way,
2: food.
3: Don't low key flex on us because you were there.
1: Hey guys, I was there. I saw it.
2: Listen, buddy.
1: Hey guys, did I say I was there?
2: Listen, buddy. You go to Buckingham Palace. I go to Soldier Field. Okay.
1: He did flex on us with Buckingham Palace.
2: He did,
1: and then told us about Big Ben the Bell.
3: Tell you, I was more coach. Coach just goes, "What do they do?" It's a great question. I'm not. She's like just a figurehead, right? I'm like, yeah, they do some other stuff, but yeah,
1: dang.
2: We don't have time for any more, Ray.
0: I know, we're out, and I really wanted to get into this flight that the Browns have, because I think one of their dogs is named after our very own Brady Quinn, but maybe we'll get into that next time.
2: You want to do it?
0: No, we'll save it for next time. Ray's roulette out.
2: Hey, it's
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24: 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It's a blitz. Allen back to pass. Gets rid of it. Looking deep down the middle. Wide open is Josh Palmer, who's going to go for a 43-yard touchdown.
23: 97 Rock Bills Radio Network on the call. They defeated the Lions 41-31. Allen threw for 248 yards and 3 touchdowns. He also had 2 rushing touchdowns, while James Cook had 21 carries, 135 yards, and a touchdown. Rams defensive tackle Aaron Donald was a full participant in practice on Thursday. The team is hopeful that he will play Monday night against the Giants. In baseball, the Astros topped the Royals 6-2, and the Rangers lost to the Red Sox 4-3. Houston now has a 1-game lead over Texas for the division, and the White Sox held on 3-1 against the Tigers and moved back into first place with Cleveland. I'm Monsi Bolaños.
0: Hello!
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Two Pros and a Cup of Joe, Fox Sports Radio. LeVar Arrington, Brady Quinn, Jonas Knox with you here. We'll be back on the air coming up on Monday, same time, same place, 6 a.m. Eastern time, 3 o'clock Pacific. Before we close up shop with another edition of The Leftovers, though, we want to let you know that you can check out the podcast. 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Right after the show, today's pod will be posted. 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
1: Time to find out what's left.
2: Sounds incredible.
1: Here's the leftovers.
0: All right, Lorraine, what do we got?
3: Well, you know, a lot of people be struggling with dating. You don't go to bars very often. Online dating, not the best. But maybe you want to try a new way. Well, on January 7th, the Atlanta Hawks are hosting a single AF night. That's right. They're hoping to spark some romance at their games against the Indiana Pacers. Last season, they actually hosted a pregame mixer for singles. So they got to do like a pre-mixer thing, and they decided to expand it this year and give them a full night. So there will be opportunities throughout the game for singles to mingle.
4: Is this in Atlanta, you said?
3: Yeah, Atlanta Hawks.
4: I feel like they're always, well, they're always looking for something new and interesting to do. They should have combined the one night that got canceled with this night. I feel like they could find
0: night. Yeah, the Magic City night. Magic City night, baby.
5: Stripper appreciation night.
0: Mm-hmm. I mean,
5: if you go on speed date and mingle, why not do it with a stripper?
0: No kidding.
5: You know what I mean? At a basketball game. On a basketball court. See if they can dribble between their legs.
0: It should be pointed out they are near the bottom of the list as far as attendance goes. So maybe all these little gimmicks and bells and whistles and strippers and single AF nights. You know, you gotta do what you gotta do to bring people in.
3: I'm sure they're hoping
5: because
3: that
5: they're
3: these
5: at
3: people...
5: the real strip club.
3: Oh my gosh!
0: Hey, by the way, what's this game what is the game again? It's the Hawks versus
3: the Bucks.
0: Oh, Hawks versus Pacers?
3: No, it's Pacers. It's the Pacers.
5: Oh, Pacers. Okay.
0: Yeah. Let me tell you something. You don't want to take home anybody that you meet at a Hawks-Pacers game, okay? Anybody going to that
4: Jonas?
0: Game? Anybody going
4: Why's
0: to that,
4: that
0: game
4: Jonas?
0: Is a complete loser. I'm sorry.
4: What's that?
0: The
4: Pacers aren't good in the East?
0: Come on, dude. Like, hey,
4: Pacers are a good team.
0: Hey, what do you feel like doing tonight? Let's go watch Hawks-Pacers. What? Come on, man. There's better things to do in life. Go to Magic City. You got options in Atlanta. It's a great town.
4: Dang. So now you're promoting going to a strip club instead of an NBA basketball game.
0: That's correct.
4: Like that's where your head's at. That's where
0: that's
4: you're
0: correct.
4: At.
0: That's correct. That's what the
5: I mean,
0: league
5: could
0: is
5: be
0: to
5: better
0: me.
5: Athletes up in there.
0: Dang.
5: Just saying.
4: I'm out. I am out.
5: Hey, man, enjoy Big Ben, man. You know, and the Ferris wheel and all
0: Have
5: that.
0: Have a good time.
4: That is such a bad accent. It's offensive.
0: Hey.
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0: because Tuesday we missed a Todd cast, and I know that he got physically assaulted by Nick Wright. But Todd, you got to give America what they need. They need to hear you rant.
1: Well, and Nick Wright, he verbally assaulted Todd, not physically assaulted. But thank you, Andrew. You did the Todd cast yesterday?
2: Yes. I had a doctor appointment, shockingly, on Tuesday, so it got moved to Thursday. And the only reason I booked or I asked that we should put Nick Wright on is because I was hoping it was going to go in a very different direction and he was going to praise the Broncos and have to deal with his Chiefs losing, but that backfired terribly.
1: Joe in Wisconsin. Hi, Joe. What do you have for me?
3: Hey, DP. Joe in Boston today. Chased my wife out for a work conference and was just wondering if you or any of the boys had a day drinking spot to grab a little beer. I am on foot and got nothing to do.
1: And you're in Boston?
3: It's in Massachusetts.
1: Okay. All right. Dylan, I'm sure this is right up your alley.
4: Well, this one's actually a sneaky one, Dan. Our friends at Eventide in Portland, restaurant that we're big fans of, there is one in Boston as well, near Fenway Park.
1: That's right. Yeah, right by Fenway.
4: There's also a restaurant called Salty Girl.
1: He wants to go drinking.
4: Yeah, well, you drink at restaurants.
1: Okay.
4: Bars, go to any Irish bar. It's Boston.
1: Okay. I don't know if that was a real recommendation there. Who's in the confessional? Todd is? Okay. 1 hour in the books. Two more to go on this Meat Friday. Fritzy, Dylan, Marv, Paulie, yours truly, and of course the backroom guys. New poll question coming up. Taylor Lewan, co-host of Bussin' with the Boys, will stop by as well. Sometimes.
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0: with that in mind. Yes, Marvin.
1: But I think he did have a thoughtful answer when you asked him about the Jaylen Brown situation.
0: Non-opioid drugs that he took to help him with the Achilles. I mean, we had to work our way a little bit there.
1: You had to Boeheim it a little bit.
0: I had to work a little harder. Yes, Dylan.
2: And he does like Marshall Faulk. We found out as well.
0: Even the poster on your bedroom wall had a hard time with that.
2: Off the rip.
0: It's Kobe. Expound upon that. It's okay. It was Kobe. But I like Marshall Faulk. Okay. Slow down. Slow down with those answers. Dylan is going in the confessional. Paulie's going to start prepping for Not So Fast. Andrew Perloff. The show that follows ours on Peacock Top of the Hour. One more hour to go on this Meat Friday. We're back after this Dan Patrick Show. Sometimes.
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13: In the NBA, Utah Jazz guard Keontae George has agreed to a 5-year, $157 million extension. Elsewhere, I thought this was a joke, but moments ago, Kawhi Leonard posted a 13-second video on his Instagram bidding farewell to the Los Angeles Clippers with the caption, quote, "I truly appreciate your unwavering support during both the highs and lows. Thank you, Clip Nation," unquote. Even more surprising, so far the comments have actually been surprisingly positive. Anyway, in the NFL, the Minnesota Vikings ruled out quarterback Kyler Murray for Sunday's game at Chicago due to a concussion. Carson Wentz will start. The Cincinnati Bengals officially listed Joe Burrow as questionable to play on Sunday against the Texans because of his back injury. I'm Isaac Lohenkron.
14: Portions of the show are recorded. You want winners? He went 0 for 14 picking bowl games.
15: God bless football.
14: You want hot takes? He said Patrick Mahomes would be a disaster.
15: Really?
14: You want baseball news? He doesn't even know who Kyle Tucker is.
15: Oh, okay.
14: In his personal record book, Kevin Durant hasn't won a ring yet.
15: I'm just telling you that's what he's doing.
14: You're listening to the man who made falling upwards an art form.
15: It's crazy.
14: This is Stu Gotts and Company, live.
16: Steady job, hauling items for the mark.
15: Our thanks to Bear for joining us there, getting us ready for the college football weekend. Eric Morris, the head coach of Oklahoma State, going to join us here in about 10 minutes. We were talking during the break here, and Taylor was asking, how bad do the Lions have to be to part ways with Dan Campbell? I believe Taylor, Mikey, I'm not certain. I believe the reason he was asking that is because he loves Dan Campbell. And I don't think there is a record that Dan Campbell can climb to or go down to in which Taylor could envision a scenario where he would want to get rid of Dan Campbell if indeed he owned the Detroit Lions. What were you trying to say, Taylor?
17: My argument was just that some NFL franchises have to just be content with being average to good.
18: Relevant.
17: Right. Relevant.
15: Okay.
18: Relevant.
15: Yes.
17: Before Dan Campbell, they had 5 winning seasons in 20 years.
15: Right.
17: Since Dan Campbell, they've had 4 winning seasons in his 5 seasons. This is his 6th season.
15: Right.
17: If you fire Dan Campbell, if you're Detroit,
15: yes,
17: which is why I don't think his seat's even lukewarm yet. If you fire him, you have to be 100% sure that Dan Campbell is the reason why you're not winning games.
18: See, every single win that Chicago has with Ben Johnson,
15: yeah,
18: and every time that Caleb Williams looks like the quarterback Stu Gotts thinks he is,
15: yes,
18: it's a mark against Dan Campbell.
15: Right.
18: Because everybody seems to think that it wasn't Dan Campbell. Yeah, sure, he was the head coach and he was the face, but it was Ben Johnson that really brought that Lions team from the dreck it was to what it became at its height.
15: And Aaron Glenn too, right? Who's now with the Jets. I mean, he was.
18: No, I refuse to give him any credit. No, absolutely not.
15: I'm sorry.
17: But the Lions' last playoff win before Dan Campbell,
15: yeah,
17: was 1992.
15: Right.
17: Like, if mm-hmm. you fire Dan Campbell,
15: yes,
17: there's no guarantee the next coach you get is going to post results similar to Dan Campbell.
15: Right.
17: And history has shown you that the Lions are more likely to be a 4-win team than be what Dan Campbell who does. Even if Dan Campbell's ceiling is a 12-win team going to fizzle out in the playoffs, I think that's something that you just kind of have to accept if you're a Lions fan.
15: So he's taking a notoriously bad organization. He has made them relevant. He has made them good. I mean, he has made them good. They're usually in the playoffs when he is the head coach. And I think you're kind of right. Just based on the expectations when he got to Detroit, it kind of reminds me, Mikey, of Rex Ryan and the Jets. It's like we were so lousy for so long, and Rex made us respectable and got us to back-to-back AFC championship games. And I actually remember thinking and saying the same things that Taylor is thinking and saying about Dan Campbell. I want that man to be our head coach for the remainder of time. Why would I look elsewhere? He was happy to be the Jets coach. No one's happy being the Jets coach. He was, and they were good. And then he had a couple of bad seasons, and Woody Johnson, of course, got rid of Rex Ryan.
18: I love Dan Campbell. Like, let's make sure we understand that. I love Dan Campbell. But all those stats, I throw them out the window because all those good things he did with Ben Johnson. In the 1 year he hasn't had Ben Johnson, he didn't make the playoffs. I think they finished last in the division.
17: With a winning record.
18: Last in the division is last in the division.
15: Right.
18: And it didn't make the playoffs.
15: Mm-hmm.
18: And it doesn't look good right now. They won a game because the Saints couldn't pick up a 2-point conversion. And I would just ask you this. Jared Goff's in his 10th year.
15: Yeah.
18: If Jared Goff retires in the next few years, are you giving Dan Campbell a rookie quarterback to develop? I'm not.
17: I don't think you have to give Dan Campbell a rookie quarterback to develop. You've seen teams like when the Rams made the trade with Detroit saying, let's go get an experienced quarterback. You don't have to give Dan Campbell this rookie quarterback, but I do think Detroit is a franchise. You just kind of have to ride the ebbs and the flows that come with being the Detroit Lions.
15: Right.
17: And the ebbs with Dan Campbell are going to be better than the lows with Dan Campbell, I think.
15: You're just saying you have to ride out here Dan Campbell and Jared Goff together, right? because they have both together made that organization. Now, Mikey's right about Ben Johnson. I mean, he had his best year, Jared Goff did, when Ben Johnson was there. But the two of them together have made, they A, want to be there. B, they have made that organization, a lousy one, they have made it respectable. That's it.
17: And before I said I wasn't worried about the defense, and to an extent I'm not, because I do think they need Kirby Joseph and Brian Branch back in that secondary. The number one sign that your defense is bad, it's not how many points you give up, it's not how many yards you give up, it's the fact that Keon Coleman on the Bills looked good last night.
15: Put it on the poll.
18: DJ Reed did not.
15: Yes, is that a sign your defense is bad if Keon Coleman looked good against you? Because I think you're right. I did not think we would discuss the Lions this much. Dan Campbell, Jared Goff, and the Lions, who lost last night's game, that much. I mean, because Buffalo was overwhelming, and that should be the story today, but it's not.
18: No, because Buffalo is overwhelming. They have been for two games.
15: Yes.
18: They're really good. Josh Allen is likely walking to an MVP. Like, that's, yay, we get it. They're really good. But my question is, what are the Lions?
17: The only observation that I have yesterday about the Buffalo Bills that I still haven't gotten off yet.
15: Yep. They're 1-1, by the way. Yeah.
17: The Buffalo Bills are 2-0.
15: The Lions
17: are 1-1.
15: Mikey asked the question, what are the Lions? I said they're 1-1.
17: It's a bad 1-1, though. I think we could all agree. It's a bad 1-1.
15: It's the rare 1-1 that should be 0-2, okay? That's what it is, yes.
17: When you're watching Buffalo and you're watching Dalton Kincaid,
15: yeah.
17: If you start to squint,
15: yeah.
17: Dalton Kincaid is starting to look a little like Travis Kelce out there, like prime Travis Kelce, where when Buffalo drafted Dalton Kincaid, I think this is what they kind of envisioned him developing next to somebody like Josh Allen.
15: But you have to squint.
17: Yeah, you have to squint.
15: Okay. Taylor, I was asking Mikey this before, and Mikey, I'm going to ask you again. I think Josh Allen means more to his city and his organization than anyone currently in sports. And then I was thinking about it on the drive in. I would tell you that he would rival Derek Jeter in terms of all time in any sport. Where a guy means so much to a market, to an organization. Josh Allen, to me, is the clear number one. Lamar Jackson is a close second, by the way, in Baltimore. He means a lot to that city. He means a lot to that organization. That city, those fans, they love Lamar Jackson. But we were only talking about current teams when I brought it up. And now I'm thinking all time. I'm not certain there's an athlete who has meant more to a small city like Buffalo, to an organization, then Josh, they love Josh Allen, and they should. And I'm not certain any athlete has ever been more important to its market than Josh Allen is to that market.
18: See, if you're going to do that, then I don't think you can include someone like Derek Jeter because the city is just too big.
15: Maybe.
18: It's too big of a town and all that. Jalen Brunson might have an argument, but if you're going all time, what about Aaron Rodgers to Green Bay?
15: That's pretty good. I mean, it is. Favre also, right? At the time.
18: Yeah.
15: Yes, without knowing what would happen after his career.
18: Yeah, I mean, when they were there, I don't think you could make the argument that they weren't just as important. And the difference is both of those guys did bring home a Lombardi.
15: So I think what you're saying here, it has to be a smaller market. Is that fair?
18: To mean that much, to be that involved, yes. Because, I mean, Derek Jeter in New York, it's just too big of a market with too many fan bases pulled in different directions.
15: Yeah.
17: What do we think about Patrick Mahomes in Kansas City? No?
18: I think Travis Kelce might steal some of his thunder.
15: Well, not only that.
18: I think Travis Kelce pulled a little bit from that.
15: Not only that, the Chiefs have a storied history. They've had good players before. The Bills were so bad for so long. I mean, they had Kelly and that run of four straight Super Bowls where they didn't win. But for the most part, they're the Buffalo Bills. And now they have, listen, win or lose, if they don't make it to the Super Bowl, they can hold up this shiny object, a quarterback, and be like, yeah, but we got this dude. And it's fun having that dude. And that dude means a lot to that city. He does.
17: From an NBA
18: perspective. To that point, Taylor, if you were to ask everybody in Buffalo who their favorite Buffalo Bill is, 99.9% of them are going to say Josh Allen.
15: Yes.
18: You ask everybody in Kansas City who Correct. Their favorite chief is,
15: yes.
18: I'll bet you're going to get closer to a 50-50, not quite 50-50, between Travis Kelce and Patrick Mahomes.
15: You'll get a ton of Mahomes, you'll get some Kelce, but you'll get guys who played 25, 30 years ago because Kansas City has been consistent and good for a long time. That's all I'm saying.
17: If that's the standard, if you go to the NBA, I think Giannis had this effect in Milwaukee where
15: 100% perfect.
17: Where yes. Giannis dominated that market. He brought them a title. Yes. And then the other one in the NBA, Steph Curry to the Bay Area.
15: Definitely. But Bay Area big. That's Mikey's point. San Francisco, the Giants, the Niners. Man, I'm trying to think NBA now. And he's right, because Brunson, even as popular as he is in New York, it's still New York. It's hard, right? Go ahead.
18: Are we missing the obvious one in the NBA? LeBron in Cleveland?
15: No, I think Shea in Oklahoma City. I mean, right? They won a title.
18: LeBron in Cleveland.
15: LeBron in Cleveland's
18: like,
15: pretty
18: start
15: good.
18: Start his career. Come on.
15: Yes.
18: Like, yeah. We're not.
15: Yes. Yeah. No. Yeah. No. That's good. Right. No. It's a good one. I'm trying to think of hockey. I'm trying to think of any other sport. I mean, I guess it's tough in baseball, right? It's tough in baseball. How about, well, who would you say in hockey, the guy who meant the most to his organization? In hockey, is Edmonton? It's Gretzky to Edmonton.
18: Edmonton,
15: yeah, I guess.
18: But if you want to do baseball, how about Pete Rose in Cincinnati?
15: That's a pretty good one. Like, if you ask Red fans, who's your favorite Cincinnati Red of all time?
17: Joe Morgan, Johnny Bench.
18: Ooh,
15: the big red machine.
17: Sean Casey,
15: the mayor. What am I doing?
17: Just naming Reds. Aaron Boone.
15: Booty.
18: Brandon Phillips.
17: Pokey Reese.
15: He's missing still.
18: Ken Griffey Jr.
15: Oh, wow. Which market?
18: Cincinnati.
15: Well, Seattle.
18: It's just naming random Reds. Okay. I stopped doing the other thing a long time ago. I'm just trying to name all the Reds I can.
15: You're just Dave Concepcion. About that? You got any more?
18: I think I'm out.
17: Tony Perez.
15: Tony Perez, Hall of Famer, Tony Perez. I want to stay on this all day. Just name random Cincinnati Reds. Oh, God.
17: Aaron Harang.
15: Oh, wow. That guy, he was great. I mean, Harang, he could win you.
17: Was he great?
15: Well, no, he was great from this standpoint. That guy can win you 15 games and look like a Cy Young Award winner, but he'll also lose you 14 games and look like the worst pitcher in baseball, all in the same season.
17: So Aaron,
18: I can feel Ricardo vibrating next to Taylor because he wants to just jump in on this.
15: Jose Rio, how about that?
17: Aaron Harang's career stats.
15: Yeah.
17: He was 128 and 143.
15: That's what I'm talking about, yes. He would go on like 10-game stretches where he looked like the greatest pitcher in the history of baseball. And then he would go on 10-game stretches where he would erase all of that. Still trying to think of small markets.
18: Kyle Loesch.
15: Oh, Kyle Loesch. He's another one. Look up his win and loss totals. I guarantee you it's right around 500 for Kyle Loesch.
17: Kyle Loesch. 147 and 143.
15: Eric Morris, head coach at Oklahoma State, joins us next.
14: The college football season is here.
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0: 5,000 yards.
1: Yes, I will not meet him there. But I'm certain the audience will meet him there. What'd they say?
2: 74% of the audience said, yeah, they think they could rush for 1,000 yards.
1: Right, because it's funny. Yes.
0: 26% doesn't know ball.
1: Yeah, but 74% knows funny. Good. Yes.
2: The LaFleurs clearly have a favorite son.
1: They do.
2: Overwhelming results here.
1: Do you think the LaFleurs, when they were sitting there, they were like, hey, the one that's not coaching the Packers is going to be 1-0, and the one coaching the Packers is going to be 0-1? There's no way. Yeah. There's no way.
2: No.
1: Right.
2: So they went into that game wanting to support their son and being like, we need to be here for when he's 0-1 after Justin Herbert and the Chargers.
1: Yes. The Cardinals coach is exceeding expectations. The Packers coach is a disappointment to his parents. Yep.
2: 96.6% of the audience said, yes, the LaFleurs clearly have a favorite son.
1: LaFleurs.
0: Wow.
1: Yes. All right, next one.
2: Does Tom Cruise look like he can't wait to tell you about his fantasy football team?
1: This was him sitting next to Taylor Swift at Arrowhead Stadium. We were wondering what they were discussing. I said his fantasy team. What happened? What were the results here?
2: 81.4% of the audience said, yes, that's exactly what Tom Cruise looks like.
1: Next poll.
2: Off that.
1: Yes.
2: What would Tom Cruise's fantasy football team name be?
1: Ooh, multiple choice, right?
2: Yeah, it was
0: What were the choices?
2: It was Rain Man, Top Gunners,
1: yes.
2: A Few Good Men, and yes. Jerry Maguire's Clients.
1: Now, Mikey had Rain Man, but he spelt it R-E-I-G-N. It was genius. I hope that's the winner.
0: Rain Man should be the winner. It won't be. I'll bet it's something like A Few Good Men.
1: All right.
2: 64% of the audience voted A Few Good Men.
1: Wow.
0: Yeah.
1: Wow. Upset.
0: Low-hanging fruit.
1: You think differently outside the box, and you did, and you deserve a victory there. We have like 20 seconds here. One more poll, Taylor.
2: Is week one the biggest liar in the NFL? 89.9% of the audience said yes.
1: Yes.
2: Bigger liar in football.
1: Perfect.
2: Week one in the NFL?
1: Yes.
2: Or Lane Kiffin.
1: That's the one that the guys in San Francisco were really honing in on. What were the results?
2: 64.7% of the audience said Lane Kiffin.
0: Those are the Lane.
1: Not a big upset. Have a good weekend, everyone. We are Fox
3: 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It's football.
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0: I did scam. 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
5: Welcome to Perkins Field in Bridgeport, Ohio, the home of the Bulldogs. And tonight, the Dog Pound is ready. Because this is what Friday nights are all about. The bands are playing, the stands are filling up, and the lights are shining down. Two Ohio Valley football teams are about to settle it on the field for four quarters. The Magnolia Blue Eagles are coming to town, and they're coming with something to prove. Magnolia enters tonight still searching for its first win of the season. Three games, three tough losses, and a football team that knows the only thing that matters now is what happens next. No excuses, no looking back. Just football. And standing in their way is a Bridgeport Bulldogs team that has completely changed the feeling around its season. After starting 0-2, Bridgeport has answered the bell with back-to-back victories. First, a two-point thriller against Southern, then last week, 46 points on the scoreboard against Federal Hawking. The Bulldogs have found their rhythm, and they found their confidence. And tonight, in front of their home crowd at Perkins Field, they're going to try to keep it rolling. But here's what makes high school football so special. None of that matters once the ball is kicked. The records disappear, and the stats disappear as well. And the scoreboard, it starts at zero. And suddenly, it's 11-on-11. It's one block, one tackle, one big play, and one moment that can change everything. And there's a little unfinished business between these two programs. A year ago, Bridgeport walked away with a 42-18 victory over Magnolia. But that was then, and this is now. Tonight, Blue Eagles get another shot. And tonight, the Bulldogs defend their home turf. And somewhere in between the first whistle and the final horn, somebody is going to have to make the big play that decides the game. So turn it up and get ready, because Friday Night Football is back in the Ohio Valley. It's the Magnolia Blue Eagles versus the Bridgeport Bulldogs from Perkins Field, and four quarters of football are waiting. I'm Tyler Miller alongside Tristan Jones, and from the Dog Pound in Bridgeport, Ohio, you're listening to the Health Plan High School Football Game of the Week on Fox Sports 1400.
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5: Welcome back into Perkins Field in Bridgeport, Ohio, where we have the Bridgeport Bulldogs against the Magnolia Blue Eagles. Tristan, how does the team respond when the season hasn't gone the way that they wanted, with Magnolia looking for their first win?
11: Well, you know, it's their fourth game of the season. You know, they haven't really started out, you know, perfect, putting up no points last week against River. I think what you got to do is come out. You got a freshman quarterback starting. You got to build his confidence early. Get a couple completions, whether it's 5 yards, 10 yards. Don't go for the big ball. But basically, get that freshman quarterback a little confidence. Get him going, and maybe you pull out a win tonight.
5: I think the biggest thing with having a young quarterback is having a strong run game.
11: Yeah, that's going to be a big key. You got to get a couple first downs, whether it's, you know, let's do a 3 yard dive right, and then you get back, do a play action, roll out, you know, 8 yard pass. You get that little bit of confidence, and then because he threw two picks early in that game against River, and he can't do that tonight.
5: Yeah, turnovers are the name of the game. We say that every week. But having a senior running back in Caden Hall, and then another upperclassman, a junior running back, Greg Moore, that should help bring some stability in the backfield for Magnolia.
11: Yeah, and that's going to give him confidence, knowing that he's got two older classmen, whether it's a run or he's throwing the ball. He's got two older classmen that has probably 2-3 years of

0: hurt. It is interesting. I mean, Magnolia, they went back in and they stayed in. They probably won't come out till right before kickoff. Bridgeport, however, is elected to stay out on the field running warm-ups right up until kick.
1: Yeah, and they're not running the ball. They're out here practicing the air game.
0: And taking snaps, which we've seen in previous weeks that, you know, the center quarterback delivery is super important, especially when you run a lot of shotgun offense.
1: Oh, yeah. Like, when we were back in high school, you know, we ended up, luckily enough, I was center, you were the quarterback. We stayed, and we practiced. And we made sure that we weren't making that mistake.
0: No, you cannot turn the ball over. I think, you know, moving towards actually, like, X's and O's style of this game, it has to be said, with both teams throwing the ball, and then with Magnolia having a freshman, I believe first down is going to be key. You have to be able to stay ahead of the sticks, because if you get in that third down and long like we were talking about, it becomes a go for the blitz, obviously, with having Magnolia with the freshman quarterback. You got to send pressure on him. But then for Bridgeport, if that's their main way of moving the football along with the quarterback power run, if you go drop, you're already third and 10, and it makes it very difficult to move the chains.
1: It 100% does. And while you were, you know, just discussing there, I was looking over here with the offensive line size. Both teams have a couple really big kids. Like, if you look at the Bulldogs, they have a offensive defensive tackle that is up to 260.
0: You talk about weight, how about height? Bridgeport, Michael Shaw is one of our stars, senior, number one, 6'4" wide receiver. No. That is a big target in an air raid offense.
1: And it's high school. You're not going to get very many defenders that is that going to be able to cover that constantly.
0: I mean, we'll have to talk about that when we come back from our break. I'm Tyler, alongside Tristan Jones, and you're listening to the Health Plan High School Football Game of the Week on Fox Sports Wheeling 1400.
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0: Welcome back into Perkins Field, home of the Bridgeport Bulldogs, where tonight they're taking on the Magnolia Blue Eagles.
1: Well, Tyler, you know, we're climbing down here to kick off. I'm going to do real quick is I'm going to go over for you my final thoughts and what I think is going to be the three big keys, one for each team. You know, and then one middle one. I think for Magnolia, like we said, it's going to be all about confidence, execution, and finding a way to get that offense moving.

0: Same thing for Bridgeport, but Bridgeport, I really do think it's going to be about defense for them, not offense, because we know their offense is good. Magnolia is going to come out and throw the ball as well, so Bridgeport's going to have to stop them. That's their big thing for me. And what I think about the whole game and the big key is everyone out there needs to play a hard game, have a good time, and, you know, let's have some fun on Friday night.
1: Absolutely. Friday Night Football is back in the Ohio Valley, and when we come back, it's kickoff between the Bridgeport Bulldogs and the Magnolia Blue Eagles. 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
1: Welcome back into Perkins Field, where we have the opening kickoff as Magnolia squib kicks it down. It is returned at the 20 by the Bulldogs. He will carry it out past the 30-yard line and tackled by number 16, Brody Vargo, for the Blue Eagles. The Bulldogs will set up shop at their own 32-yard line.
0: That kick went every which way, bounced every which way.
1: Actually, they're going to spot him all the way out at the 34-yard line. As you were saying, Tristan?
0: And he got lucky because when he was going down, he bobbled the ball. And
1: absolutely.
0: He almost lost it.
1: He did. So Bridgeport will open up in that air raid offense. Twins out to both sides. It is a quarterback draw up the middle. Nothing happening. Gain of 1 on the play.
0: Magnolia, their defensive line there, pushed back, got behind the ball, line of scrimmage, and sat. And, you know, and we got an injured player.
1: Aiden Kinsley, the starting quarterback for the Bulldogs tonight. Senior, 5'8", 173 pounds. So like you saw there, they like to come out in that air raid offense and run the quarterback.
0: Yeah, and that's what we were told, that their only time they really run it is basically a design QB run for the most part.
1: Trips out right for Kinsley. He takes the snap, looking downfield, fumbles the football. Looks like the Bulldogs were able to jump back on it, but heavy pressure there by Magnolia. Number eight, Willie Valentine.
0: No one touched him. Not a single Bulldog touched that. He was a linebacker, came off the edge, and it was wide open, made a perfect hit, made the quarterback lose the ball, and almost got lucky.
1: That could have been a big change of possession right there.
0: Yeah, now we're inside where we were talking about they can't get behind the sticks, and now you're in third and 15.
1: Third and 15 for the Bulldogs. Three wide receivers out for Kinsley's right. He's going to look left, has a man. Caught at the sticks. He reaches for it. He'll have enough to pick up the first down. That's number one, Michael Shaw, his big wide receiver, the senior. He signals first down, and flags will fly. They may get him for taunting, and that's a huge penalty. You cannot give it up after getting that huge third down.
0: No, and that's a 6'4 receiver. If he wasn't 6'4, I don't think he gets the first down. He barely got his arm over the first down marker.
1: It will be a personal foul penalty on the Bulldogs. They'll get the first down, but that's going to back them up, and basically all that yardage they just got is going to be negated by that personal foul penalty. It'll be first and 10 from the Bulldogs' 35-yard line as Kinsley brings them up to the line of scrimmage.
0: Back to the original line of scrimmage on the first play.
1: They're going
0: to
1: go right back in that same formation. Trips out right. He's rolling right. Looking for a wide receiver. Heavy pressure by Magnolia.
0: Interception!
1: He tries to throw it away, and it is picked off by number five. He's running down the sidelines. Let's see if Bridgeport can bring him down. And they do. They push him out of bounds at around the five-yard line. A huge turnover by the Blue Eagles. That is going to set the Blue Eagles up. First and 10 inside the red zone, and a big change. That is huge. And when we come back, let's see if the Blue Eagles can capitalize. I'm Tyler Miller alongside Tristan Jones, and you're listening to the Health Plan High School Football Game of the Week on Fox Sports Wheeling.
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1: Welcome in to Perkins Field, where the Bridgeport Bulldogs are taking on the Magnolia Blue Eagles. The Magnolia Blue Eagles are set up inside the five-yard line after the interception. And a run off tackle for the Blue Eagles. Touchdown, Blue Eagles!
0: Well, we were talking that they're air raid, but they just ran the ball and basically had a hole the size that a semi-truck can go through, and he walked in the end zone.
1: So after the Kinsley interception, the Blue Eagles punch it in on a two-play drive inside the five-yard line, and they will elect to go for two out of the power pistol formation. They hand it off up the middle to number five, and they're going to say the two-point conversion is no good. That was Caden Hall on the carry, and Caden Hall with the touchdown for the Blue Eagles. So with 9 minutes and 33 seconds remaining, Bridgeport 0, Magnolia 6. I'm Tyler Miller alongside Tristan Jones, and you're listening to the Health Plan High School Football Game of the Week on Fox Sports Wheeling.
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1: Welcome back into Perkins Field, where the Magnolia Blue Eagles hold a 6-0 lead over the Bridgeport Bulldogs. I'm Tyler Miller alongside Tristan Jones. Tristan?
0: So we just had a squib kick, but let me go back and we didn't get really to explain what happened. But the quarterback for Bridgeport was Roland Wright Kinsey, and basically was going to the ground and made a very horrible decision and threw that ball into about 7 Magnolia players, which caused that interception.
1: Kinsey opens up twin wide receivers. They're going to give it on the dive up the middle. Breaking tackles and busting it outside to the left is number 4, Ashton Smith, senior running back for the Bulldogs. He's going to have enough to pick up about 5.
0: Now, I'm going to circle back for one more thing about that interception. Now, what he's got to do is he got to go out on this field and let that interception slip his mind. He cannot think about it, and he's got to move forward.
1: Absolutely. You just got to kind of wash it off and start back over. It's 2nd and 5 for the Bulldogs from their own 46-yard line. They're going to open up in a tight formation outright. Kinsey in the shotgun. Motion right. Going to fake the handoff. Quarterback sprint to the right. Not much happening, but he does make a man miss for a gain of almost 10. Going to bring it out to Magnolia's 43-yard line.
0: Yeah, he had nothing, and his little legs basically took his speed around that corner. He broke one and got that 10 yards. It was good.
1: Magnolia had good pursuit on that play. It's just he was able to get just enough to get around the corner and pick up the first down. Bridgeport's going to take over 1st and 10 from the Magnolia 41-yard line. 3 wide receivers out left for Kinsey. Takes the snap, looks left. Fired, passes complete out left, cutting it back inside and having enough yardage for a first down, 15-yard gain. There is a flag down. Pass was complete to Isaac Brenda for the Bulldogs. Gonna have holding, Tristan.
0: That's a mistake. That receiver out there basically tackled that kid. And that ref threw it immediately. It was plain as day.
1: Yeah, quick screen out to the left, and when that happens and you cut inside, sometimes you get a little bit handsy, and that was a little bit more than handsy.
0: Yeah, that was a little bit more than handsy. You're allowed to grab inside the jersey, basically, to hold, like a shoulder pad, the block, but you can't tackle the kid.
1: Going to back the Bulldogs up to the 47-yard line. 1st and 15. Kinsey's looking to throw again. Pass is complete across the middle. Making some Blue Eagles miss, and he has room down the right-hand side. A huge block at the 30-yard line, and he will scamper down the sidelines for a touchdown, Bulldogs!
0: I want to point out, number, is that 0? Number 0, a junior Roman, and I'm sorry, buddy, I'm not going to be able to pronounce your last name without messing it up.
1: Sovago, maybe?
0: Sovago. That block that he just put on that poor kid on Magnolia to spring him wide open, he laid him out, dude.
1: A 47-yard touchdown pass by Kinsey to Jaleel Vincent, senior wide receiver.
0: He made 2 men miss, and then his teammate helped him.
1: With a huge block.
0: Huge block.
1: Bridgeport set to go for 2. Kinsey looking over the middle. And the pass will fall to the ground, dropped by the wide receiver. So with 8:01 left in the first quarter, we have a tie ball game here inside the Dog Pound. Bridgeport 6, Magnolia 6. I'm Tyler Miller alongside Tristan Jones, and you're listening to the Health Plan High School Football Game of the Week on Fox Sports Wheeling.
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1: Welcome back into the Dog Pound at Perkins Field, where the Bulldogs and the Blue Eagles of Bridgeport and Magnolia are knotted up at 6 with 8:01 left. I'm Tyler Miller and alongside Tristan Jones. And we got a timeout right at the kickoff.
0: Yeah, I think they had the wrong personnel out there. They were yelling for someone on the sideline, and he never showed up.
1: They may have had too many or too less. But, hey, I want to tell you that the kickoff is powered by your local Domino's Pizza. Got game day hunger? Domino's is the winning play.
0: Now, I'm under the impression, now I could be wrong, that you, for your family, every Friday night before you come over here, you get some Domino's. Is that true?
1: It is true. It's like a Friday night ritual.
0: Dude, it's something, ain't it? Mine's almost usually on Saturday nights, though, you know? Watch some college football, order some Domino's, and enjoy.
1: Nothing pairs better for some football than some
0: pizza and lava cakes. Let me tell you. All right, let's get this kickoff.
1: So Bridgeport set to kick it away from the 40-yard line. Back deep to return for Magnolia is number 4, Trey Sato.
0: Well, Ashton Smith just does it all, I think. Oh, no, he did not kick it. He lined up like he was going to kick it and did not.
1: Sato catches it at the 20-yard line, looking for room to run. Going to run into one of his own blockers, and then a host of Bulldogs will tackle him and bring him down at around the 30-yard line. First down and 10 for the Blue Eagles at their own 29-yard line. And, hey, we'll get to see this freshman quarterback on a real drive. From the first time he had the ball, they had it inside the 5 off the turnover.
0: I still can't get over that pick. That was a big man running the ball down there to get where they needed to go.
1: Yeah, and the run could have ended up on, Angry Runs on NFL Network, man. He was rumbling and stumbling down the sidelines.
0: But he, even though he's a bigger kid, he was moving.
1: Well, we'll get to see Bryson Postlewaith for the first time. Magnolia hands the ball up the middle in a power formation, and they get about 8 yards on the carry. That's Caden Hall on the carry.
0: I mean, there was a hole. He did not hesitate, and he just basically took it and went. Nice 8-yard run.
1: It's going to bring up second and short for Magnolia from the 38. Again, in the power I formation is the Blue Eagles. 3 running backs in the backfield. Handoff is to the tailback, and he'll have enough for the first down.
0: Another about 7-8 yard run. It was basically the same play to the left.
1: Ethan Harlan on the carry. First down, Blue Eagles. I want to say that first down is powered by WVU Medicine. At WVU Medicine, they restore lives, pioneer breakthroughs, and believe in hope.
0: I do want to point out, though, Bridgeport, they're not getting anything off the ball. Those last two plays, Magnolia's offensive line has got off the ball significantly faster and is pushing them back 3 yards.
1: And look at the defensive formation now for the Bulldogs, bringing everyone down inside the box. There isn't a Bulldog past 7 yards. Handoff again on the power I formation. Off tackle left. It's going to be enough for a 4-yard gain bring up second and medium.
0: Yeah, like you pointed out perfectly. They had everyone within 7 yards of the line of scrimmage, and they're staying in that formation. Basically, it's an eye with a tight end standing behind the tackle and guard.
1: Yeah, tackle and guard.
0: It's either going to be on the...
1: like left, in the 5 hole or like the, what, 6 hole?
0: Yeah, and he's lead blocking through that hole and basically getting them to where they can get 3-4 yards so far. And they're back in it, but this time to the right.
1: Magnolia in the power eye formation. They're going to go off tackle right, and they do have another huge hole there. And you know what? If it's not broken, don't fix it. Shoving the pile, and it's going to be close to a first down. Again, Caden Hall on the carry, and he runs the ball really hard, kind of like a bowling ball back there in the backfield.
0: He's a 5'8", 200-pound kid. He is short, stocky, but he is not going to stop his feet. He has not stopped them on any of those runs so far tonight.
1: And they do say it's enough for the first down.
0: That's a generous little spot. Not going to lie to you. One, the guy, the ref closer to us, the line judge, spotted it probably 2 yards different than the judge on the right.
1: When it's all said and done, though, it's first down Blue Eagles on Bridgeport side of the 50 now at the 47-yard line.
0: I'm going to take a guess that they're going to run the ball to the right because they're in that formation again. Let's see what for right.
1: Power formation to the right. They take the snap, and they do hand it off again. That's Hall off tackle to the right, breaking tackles. And it's going to be enough for about another 4-yard gain. And you know what? As long as they're staying ahead of the sticks on first down.
0: I don't hate it.
1: It's old school football, but man, it is working.
0: But here's the thing. So they're 0-3, right? They're coming into this game. They've seen what they can and cannot do. So maybe they've looked at film the last couple weeks and were like, why break, change what isn't broken and run this?
1: That, and it has to be comforting for a freshman quarterback. This is varsity football, and being a freshman stepping in under the lights, it can be nerve-wracking. Settling into a kind of vanilla style of offense like this does help a young freshman. They run it off tackle left this time.
0: For another 3-yard carry.
1: 3 yards, and it's going to be about 3rd and 4.
0: Now, this is one of those times that I don't mind. You can either do two things, but I don't think you can do anything really else. You're either going to run the play again, same thing, or you're going to run a play action out of that. You cannot go out here right now, I don't think, and run shotgun.
1: If you do run play action, I don't want to see a boot. I would rather fake the handoff and continue in that same direction instead of having him flip his back to the defense.
0: Well,
1: keep his eyes downfield the entire time. Maybe see that tight end go out or that fullback lead blocker go out in the flats. 3rd and short, they elect to hand it off, and they have a big hole on the right-hand side, and they're going to pick up about 7 when only needing 4, and that's a first down Blue Eagles.
0: Well, we were right. It was either going to be one or the other. Now,
1: it's going to bring the ball all the way down to Bridgeport's 34-yard line.
0: One thing this does really good for Magnolia that is really a big picture here, there's only 3 minutes left.
1: They're
0: slowing the game because they know Bridgeport can score. They put 36 and 46 last
1: that
0: 2 weeks.
1: And with their air raid type of offense, they like to run real fast pace. This is real methodical, really dragging out the clock, moving real slow down the field, snapping it under 4 seconds on the play clock. They're going to run it left off tackle
0: for 5 yards.
1: That's Ethan Harlan again for the Blue Eagles, number 14, and he's going to have about 5 yards, like you said, 2nd and 5.
0: Yeah, and guys, and I'm sorry you're hearing the same thing, but they're lining up and
1: they're running two plays.
0: They're two plays. It's basically
1: it's the same play, but same, opposite direction.
0: Yeah, it's and they're switching out the running back almost every other play to give that running back who just ran a quick break. Yeah, in water.
1: Between Nathaniel Harlan and Caden Hall just going back and forth, back and forth. And that time, Bridgeport got a big push, and they got nothing. Right back to the line of scrimmage. And that's going to make some changes maybe for the coaching staff.
0: That's the first time Bridgeport has won the battle inside the trenches.
1: And that's where it's won. If they're going to run this power formation, you have to be able to either win the battle or cause a stagnation right there. It cannot be a Magnolia push. You have to be able to push them back or stay right there.
0: But unfortunately for Bridgeport, Magnolia is not really behind the sticks. It's a third and manageable.
1: Right, absolutely. Third and six from the 30-yard line of Bridgeport.
0: I like the one-on-one. Oh, well, they got a timeout. We got a timeout on with Magnolia.
1: Timeout, Magnolia. We're going to take a quick break here. 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
1: Welcome back into the Dog Pound at Perkins Field, where we have a third and six here for Magnolia from the 30-yard line. They'd elect to run an option play, and it is broken wide open. He will take it all the way. Touchdown, Blue Eagles. A 30-yard reverse trap play, and it broke wide open. That was number 21, Greg Moore, on a 30-yard touchdown run for Magnolia.
18: So that was one of the perfect plays you could have ran there. They were running the ball, running the ball, running the ball, left, right, same play. Line up in that formation, and that sidecar that was behind that tackle.
1: It was a classic buck sweep trap, man.
18: And he came back across. It was a designed run or fake to go right, and he came back left, hit that hole.
1: And the line did a great job.
18: And there was, I could have drove my truck through that.
1: They'll elect to go for two. Going to roll out wide and throw it. Pass is completed, and it is enough. He is across the goal line. Two-point conversion is good. Wow. What a start to this game.
0: Yeah, that was I want to go back real quick one more time.
1: Absolutely.
0: And you were saying how the line blocked perfectly. The guard came with him. So what they must have seen up here with us is they see that defensive end was crashing, and
1: they're
0: he did.
1: Cheating that play.
0: He knew it was, he thought it was coming. He crashed hard. He was like, I'm going to go after the back. Don't let him get to the line of scrimmage. He tackled. I don't know if you've seen that. He tackled the running back that was faking the ball. And that quarterback basically said, nope, I'm pulling that. Handed it to the tight end coming in the reverse. And he hit that guard.
1: Yeah, everyone on Magnolia was going right. And Bridgeport followed it. And they cut it back across the left-hand side on that trap block.
0: Behind the play.
1: And it was wide open.
0: And he was basically
1: off
0: untouched.
1: The races.
0: Yeah, he was untouched, and the speed was already there, and no one can catch him.
1: With a minute 37 left in the first quarter, Magnolia 14, Bridgeport 6, as Magnolia sets to kick it away.
0: I wouldn't be surprised if they squib kick this again. Or they might do an onside and try to recover this.
1: It is kind of an onside squib kick. Muffed, but recovered by the Bulldogs. At the 41-yard line. Interesting kickoff there.
0: Yeah, he tried the, and then there was a muff putt. The ball was still on the ground.
1: There is a hole there on Bridgeport's return team there in the middle.
0: Yeah.
1: They have their normal setup at 10 yards away from the ball in case if there's an onside kick. But then in the middle, like their second row of returners are way back than what's normal.
0: If you see, you're doing a four front, and there's like no one within. You know, if there was a logo in the field, no one's in the logo.
1: Right. Bridgeport takes over from their own 41-yard line. Three wide receivers outright. He will throw it outright. Pass is complete. Tries to make a man miss. Does. Minimal pickup on the gain. About a pickup of 3 on the play.
0: You know, the tackle there, you know, was made by...
1: Pass was caught by Cohen Brinker for the Bulldogs.
0: Benda for Magnolia. I need Magnolia. I'm sorry. Paul held him by the shoestring for about 4 seconds. That allowed Magnolia's team to get there to not let that play get big.
1: Second and 7 for the Bulldogs as Kinsey takes the snap. Under heavy pressure and will be thrown down deep in the backfield. Huge tackle there by number 40 on Magnolia. That is Creighton Nice. A big tackle, and it puts Bulldogs way back at their own 31-yard line. It's going to be 3rd and 19. Let's see if they let the quarter run out. 25 seconds left to go in the first quarter. Magnolia with an 8-point lead, 14-6 over Bridgeport.
0: I do think they're going to try to get one more play in here.
1: Bulldogs line up with two wide receivers on both sides of Kinsey. He's looking to throw another heavy pressure. Completed out to the left. Oh, Magnolia had him dead to rights, but he's able to slip the tackle and break free down the sidelines to pick up the first down. What an unbelievable single effort there.
0: Paul had him wrapped up. He had him wrapped, and somehow he basically slipped out.
1: Yeah, Trey Sato with, I mean, I don't know if he lubed himself up with butter or whatnot, but he was able to slip free down the sidelines and pick up about, you know, 21 when they needed 19. Yep. And first down, Bridgeport. So that's the end of one here at Perkins Field, and we have a 6-14 game. The Magnolia Blue Eagles over the Bridgeport Bulldogs. And when we come back, we'll have the second quarter. I'm Tyler Miller alongside Tristan Jones. You're listening to the Health Plan High School Football Game of the Week on Fox Sports Wheeling. So at this time, I'd like to tell you about Epic Restoration. Emergencies don't wait, neither does Epic Restoration. When the unexpected happens, Epic Restoration is just a phone call away. As we begin the second quarter here at Perkins Field, Bridgeport with a 1st and 10 from Magnolia's 48-yard line. Kinsey looks to throw, and he is hit hard.
0: He did it again. He was going to the ground, and he tried to throw it away, and there was almost another interception.
1: That was almost a fumble, too.
0: He cannot be doing that.
1: Creighton Nice with a huge hit on Kinsey. Brings up 2nd and 10.
0: I don't know how
1: from the 47-yard line.
0: If he had that ball in his hand probably a half a second, maybe not even a quarter of a second longer, that ball was on the ground. He got hit hard.
1: From behind, too. Yeah. Never saw him coming.
0: Blind side.
1: Kinsey brings the Bulldogs to the line. Two wide receivers on both sides, twins. They're going to elect to hand it off up the middle on the dive. It's number 4, Ashton Smith on the carry. He makes a couple of Blue Eagles miss for a minimal gain. It's going to bring up 3rd and 6 for the Bulldogs. From the 44-yard line of Magnolia.
0: I think that was kind of like a busted up play because the quarterback was kind of
1: wanting to pull the ball back.
0: Yeah, and the running back just took it, and I don't think that was a designed run. I do not.
1: 3rd and 6 for the Bulldogs. Twins, two wide receivers both to Kinsley's right and left. He's going to take the snap, look to his left, fire high, and it's just too tall for the wide receiver there, Isaac Benda. 5'9", wide receiver, just a little bit too steep. Couldn't come down with it.
0: No, he kind of needed the guy on Magnolia's side. That's 6'4". But, no.
1: 4th and 6 for the Bulldogs.
0: If you're the Bulldogs here, you're 4th and 6, but you're inside of
1: plus territory.
0: Inside on your, Magnolia's side of the field. Punting makes no sense because if it rolls out of the end zone, it's only a net of like 20 yards. I kind of like to go for it here.
1: Three wide receivers out to Kinsey's left, and we have movement.

0: Very interesting. It's going to bring up fourth and one.
1: We got the ref. Oh, the ref on the line, judge on the other side, is coming to remake the call. He is saying that the Bridgeport guy definitely moved first.
0: They're going to move the ball up, make it fourth and one, and then the one far referee is going to come and say, hold up. No, it's going to be on the Bulldogs.
1: Yeah, he knew it. His flag came out way before everyone else's.
0: So it goes from fourth and one to fourth and roughly 11 for the Bulldogs. Doesn't change the decision-making. They will still go for it from the Blue Eagles' 47-yard line. Twin wide receivers set for Kinsey as he takes a snap in the shotgun. Again, an awkward handoff, but he does take the snap.
1: And he got nowhere. That's a great fourth down stop. That is exactly what you want to do if you're Magnolia. You shorten that and...
0: Yeah, they get the penalty and they get the stop. And it's going to be a turnover on downs for Magnolia. And with 11 minutes and 10 seconds left to go in the second quarter, Bridgeport 6, Magnolia 14. I'm Tyler Miller alongside Tristan Jones, and you're listening to the Health Plan High School Football Game of the Week on Fox Sports Wheeling.
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0: Welcome back inside the Dog Pound at Perkins Field, where Bridgeport is trailing by 8 points to Magnolia, 6-14. Magnolia with a big stop on fourth down. They get the ball, turnover on downs, first and 10. Elect to hand it off up the middle, and a big hit by the Bulldogs. Forced a fumble, and the Bulldogs jumped on it.
1: Yeah, it was basically, it happened so fast. It was, they lined up, ran the ball, and it one play, and that just got hit hard.
0: Huge turnover. Now it sets up the Bulldogs with the first down play, and they throw it out right, makes the tackle. Second down, they hand the ball off up the middle with no gain on the play. And to get you back up to speed, we're now at 3rd and 7 for the Bulldogs from the Magnolia 44-yard line.
1: Now you're 3rd and 7. The one thing you can't do is you can't take a penalty. They got to get, 1-2 yards, because I think they're going to go for it if they don't get it.
0: Kinsey for the Bulldogs, 3 wide receivers out to his left, looks out to his right, pressure, scrambling out to his right, has to make a man miss, cannot make him miss. Great open field tackle there by the Blue Eagles.
1: Yeah, that was perfect form. He stopped him and followed his hips. You can't follow the feet, you got to follow the hips. And that was... Ridge Moffitt on the tackle there.
0: Great tackle on the outside there by the Blue Eagles. It's going to bring up a 4th and 2 for the Bulldogs from the Magnolia 40-yard line. And another big 4th down.
1: Yeah, you got 4th and 3 here, and they're going to line up in this. They're back in the spread.
0: Twin set.
1: Yeah.
0: 2 wide receivers to the right and left. He's going to look left this time. Throws it up deep for his wide receiver, trying to come back on it. And the defensive back does not turn his head around, and that's going to be PI on the defense. Pass interference.
1: You have to turn your head there.
0: That ball hung in the back in the air, and the Bridgeport wide receiver tried to make a play coming back, and he could not go through the defender. and that's going to draw the flag every single time.
1: Yeah, that was a textbook pass interference. Like, you know, you're as a receiver, you get the chance to come back at the ball, and if the defender does not let you and impedes your vision towards the ball, they're going to call that.
0: Going to be a 15-yard penalty. First down for the Bulldogs on the Magnolia 24-yard line. Three wide receivers for Kinsey out to his left, one to his right. He's going to look left to throw again. Throws it way out to the left-hand side. Too high for his wide receiver. Incomplete. He was looking for Roman Savagit.
1: That was the second time he's thrown the ball to this side of the field, and it's went way over their head.
0: Well, again, that was only his 5'9 wide receiver. He does have a 6'4 wide receiver.
1: Both teams have, you know, some tall kids.
0: That's a long throw. That's from the opposite hash all the way to the near sideline. You know, you're looking at like almost a 35, 40-yard pass.
1: To basically be a 2-yard pass downfield.
0: Yeah. Second and 10 from the 24 for the Bulldogs. They're going to line up in the twin formation. Takes the snap, looking to throw as Kinsey. Pressure. He's going to have to scramble. And this time, they're going to get home. Sack time for the Blue Eagles.
1: I don't know what happened on Bridgeport's offensive line there, but four Magnolia people was in the backfield before he even had a chance to set his feet.
0: Yeah, the one that ended up coming up making the tackle is Caden Hall, and he's been all over this game, running back and linebacker for the Blue Eagles.
1: He's made some really good open field tackles, made that sack there, made the he got the touchdown.
0: The first one,
1: yep.
0: Yeah, his fingerprints are all over this ball game already, and it is still very early. Three wide receivers out left for Kinsey. He's going to look that way to throw. Another pressure. He's going to try to scramble up the middle. Hall's got him again, and Hall with another tackle. On the third and long play, he's only going to get back to about the original line of scrimmage. It's going to bring up 4th and 9 for the Bulldogs.
1: Yeah, he's now, like, he got that tackle perfectly. He sat as a linebacker in a zone defense. Nothing was there. Saw the quarterback trying to break free. Stepped up, made a perfect tackle in the open field, and it allowed him to have
0: staying home was zone defense, just watching the quarterback, and when he broke free, just made the tackle.
1: Yep, and forcing a 4th and 9.
0: They're going to the twin set. They motion a wide receiver from the right to the left. Kinsey rolls out left. Heavy pressure. Looking for a man. Completed to Roman.
1: I don't think he's got enough, Tyler. He completed it, but he ran out of bounds short of the first down line to gain. And that's going to be a turnover, man. You got to know where the sticks are. He did not get to him.
0: I didn't particularly like the route combination running the flood. And I know that they're running a sprint out to the left, but the left defensive end had immediate pressure on Kinsey as soon as he stepped the ball.
1: If the running back there did not step in front of him in time, he was sacked 10 yards behind the line and might be a fumble. He was coming in hot.
0: So another turnover on downs for the Bulldogs. Blue Eagles will set up shop at their own 17-yard line, but that's 2 fourth-down stops.
1: Two big fourth-down stops, and now Magnolia gets to have the clock. They got 8 minutes to drive this field if they choose to, and they get ball back after halftime. They can make this a 28-6 game. It's in their own hands.
0: Let's see what they elect to do when we come back. I'm Tyler Miller alongside Tristan Jones, and you're listening to the Health Plan High School Football Game of the Week on Fox Sports Wheeling. And welcome back into Perkins Field, home of the Bulldogs, where the Bulldogs trail the Blue Eagles 6-14. Magnolia with the ball on their own 17-yard line, 1st and 10 after a great 4th-down stop. Tristan?
1: Yeah, so now, like I was saying, they have a chance here. You know, they really want to slow this game down. It's in their hands. Let's see what they do.
0: They line up in the I formation this time. And they're going to run that trap play again that they scored on, and this time, nothing going.
1: No, but I just did notice something. You know, you have that line, that running back.
0: Hall.
1: No, Nice. Creighton Nice. He threw his hands up. He missed that block that led to that tackle. He knew it immediately.
0: Going to bring up 2nd and 7 for the Blue Eagles. See if they elect to line up in the power eye this time. They went to the traditional eye last play. Another
1: basic eye again.
0: They're going to run it right up the zero hole, right up the center for a few yards. It's going to pick up about 2.
1: You're going to have a 3rd and 6, maybe a short 7. Let's see if they air the ball. They have not thrown this ball one time yet. And we're inside of 6-7 minutes.
0: They haven't had to.
1: No. Let's see what they do.
0: Magnolia in the I formation. They run that buck sweep to the left, and he is free again, busting through the Bulldogs secondary. He's in a foot race, and he'll be tackled, but not before a huge gain. He'll be brought down inside Bulldog territory, not tackled before reaching the 32-yard line of the Bulldogs. And Tristan.
1: He got up. He's getting up very slowly. He landed on that ball hard. Knocked the wind right out of him. But going back to the play, they ran that sweep again, and Nice got the block there. He hit that block perfectly, and he knew it, and that sprung him wide open. But good pursuit by Bridgeport, and got a great angle that did not allow him to get to the end zone.
0: From the defensive side of the football, how do you go about stopping a play that, you know, looks so much similar to the other plays that they like to run?
1: What you're doing right here, they have 10 guys within 5 yards of this ball. That's the only way you're going to do it. But what they're doing is Magnolia's lining up. They're saying, my 7 guys or 8 guys inside the box are going to beat your 10 guys. And so far they have.
0: Run off tackle left for the Blue Eagles. Going to pick up 3. It's going to bring up 2nd and 7 from the 30-yard line of the Bulldogs. I'm saying, like, you just have to stay home and read your keys, because like what's happening, it looks like to me, is that they're shooting the hole and they're getting caught basically, you know, out of the play. Like,
1: yeah,
0: they're over pursuing.
1: No, I think they're playing their position well. I've been watching, like, the linebackers are staying home, but
0: they're getting out blocked.
1: They're just getting out blocked, like right there. I don't see anything on that play that just happened that shows me that Bridgeport isn't doing their job. But Magnolia is just being a more physical team right now.
0: Caden Hall on that carry. He's going to pick up another 3 yards. Going to bring up a 3rd and 4 for the Blue Eagles.
1: They're
0: knocking on the doorstep of the red zone at the Bulldogs' 26-yard line.
1: Yeah, you got a 3rd and 5 here. And the big thing is I think you stay on the ground. I don't think you throw it unless you see something like a play action.
0: I mean, they got always man-to-man down here if they want it.
1: Yes.
0: They always have it. Nope, they're going to run that buck sweep. And I think he missed the hole that time, but he's still going to pick up 2. It's going to bring up 4th and 2 for the Blue Eagles. I think it was there. I think he just ran it a little bit too out wide. You need to cut it up.
1: Yeah, he didn't hit the hole right on time. And I think Bridgeport got away there with a face mask.
0: Face mask, horse collar, something. Yeah, it looked like something.
1: He grabbed the helmet, you know, the back of the helmet or the side. It was a very awkward tackle. We got just a little bit, under 4 minutes left in this second quarter.
0: 4th and 2, big 4th down on the Bulldogs' 25-yard line. Magnolia taking some time to think it over, and they're going to run it down and take a timeout. We're going to stay right here. Magnolia talking it over for this big 4th down.
1: Yeah, this is only a 30-second timeout. It's not like it's a full timeout. But what I think they need to do is basically go over, think what's going to get them to two plays, and tell those offensive linemen, do your job perfectly. We've done it all game so far, and let's get these 2 yards.
0: You know what? When they line up in that power set, usually it's two lead blockers either to the right or the left, and they give it to the halfback. I wouldn't mind seeing, like, a fullback dive, just give it to the upback.
1: No, you're 100% right. I also, and I'm a little bit more gutsy when it comes to play calling compared to you. I kind of like a quarterback fake handoff to the right and just hide it on your hip, roll out to the left, and just take off. You know, like that old school, I'm hide the ball.
0: Yeah, the bootleg.
1: Because if you looked at all their plays, when they're going that way, the only person that ever goes back left, if they're going right, is that tight end. Uh-huh. So if they don't send him and they send him blocking, that defensive end's
0: fourth
1: crashed.
0: And two for the Blue Eagles. They're going to hand it off right, and he has enough for the first down, and he's still pushing Bulldogs. And they finally bring him down at about the 17-yard line. First and 10, Blue Eagles inside the red zone. Remember, the Red Zone Elite Auto in Moundsville, West Virginia, locally owned and operated for 30 years.
1: So the thing is that he ran that ball hard. Hall made that first down. He got hit basically probably a yard behind the line to gain, broke one tackle, and then made that happen.
0: Yeah, needing two, he got six. First and 10 from the 17. They like to run it out left, and they have a big hole there. And he's going to pick up about 15, and the ball's going to be inside the 5-yard line. A big run there by number 21, Greg Moore, for the Blue Eagles.
1: Yeah, he got hit hard on the end there. He's coming out of the game.
0: And Magnolia has found something on the ground tonight.
1: Oh, dude, I like this.
0: This is old school. Like, 3 yards in a cloud of dust.
1: This is, may rest his soul, this is Ron Poblish offense. This is the offense that Buckeye used to run before we got up there. Basically a wing tee, but a little bit different. And I'm going to run the ball down your throat, basically.
0: This is just who wants it more. Magnolia in the power eye, hands it off left, and he will score! Touchdown, Magnolia! Caden Hall on the carry. Where the 5-yard touchdown.
1: He is doing everything. He's putting this team on his back right now. He is doing offense, defense, making tackles, running the ball. And
0: dare I say, it's not quite halftime, and he may have 30 carries.
1: Yeah, it's like I was saying.
0: They're hard runs, too.
1: Well, I was telling you right there that they had a chance to control this and run the clock down as much as they could. They did. They ran that play on that fourth down. They ran the play clock down to one, called the timeout, ran another play, got the first down. And basically he's let this play clock, you know, get down to 5-6 seconds, and we're within under 2:30 left in the first.
0: Magnolia elects to go for two, and they give it to Hall again as he lowers his shoulder across the goal line, and the 2-point conversion is successful. So with 2 minutes and 22 seconds left, your score here in the Dog Pound at Perkins Field, the Bridgeport Bulldogs 6. The Magnolia Blue Eagles 22. 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
2: Friday Night Lights is about more than football. 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
3: Welcome back into Perkins Field, where the Magnolia Blue Eagles hold a 22-6 lead over the Bridgeport Bulldogs. I'm Tyler Miller alongside Tristan Jones, and we have a 2nd-and-1 for the Bulldogs. The ensuing kickoff was returned out to the Magnolia 45-yard line. A pass was complete out to about the 36-yard line of Magnolia that brought up 2nd-and-1, and then Kinsley taking a sack on 2nd-and-1, going to bring up 3rd-and-6 for the Bulldogs from the Magnolia 41-yard line. He's going to look to throw out left. Oh, and the pass breakup. That was number 50 on the breakup.
4: That was Ridge Moffitt. He had that ball in his hand. He knocked it down, didn't try to catch it.
3: He easily could have probably walked into the end zone.
4: There was no one between him and Pater, buddy.
3: A really hard throw by Kinsey, but I know you play defense. Dude, you got to try to make that play.
4: Yeah, he's a defensive end. He was... he saw it basically happen, rolled out, got out there, and it was a screen pass.
3: That's two big plays that we've seen him make, the open field tackle on Kinsey and then that pass breakup right there. Yep. But it's going to bring up 4th-and-6 for the Bulldogs. 3 wide receivers out to Kinsey's right. He's going to look right. He's going to air it deep. Has a man deep down the middle. Oh, and it's just off the wide receiver's fingertips. He had him for 6 on the deep seam route.
4: Just barely overthrew him. If he has a half a step more, he is there. It's gone. He beat the defenders.
3: The ball falls incomplete right at the goal line. Turnover on downs, and with a minute 24 left in the first half, Magnolia will take over at the 40-yard line. And with the way that their offense runs, Tristan, I don't know if a minute 24 is enough.
4: No, but we could also see them bring out the pass. You know, you very well
3: or break
4: can.
3: One.
4: Yeah, because you're up.
3: They're leaning. I mean,
4: let's see.
3: I formation for the Blue Eagles. They're going to fake it. They're going to run that buck sweep, and he does have room again up the middle.
4: Another 8-yard carry.
3: And Greg Moore, number 21, has had some big success on that buck sweep.
4: And he's down. I think he's got a cramp.
3: Yeah. Greg Moore... he's cramping on the field. And while they attend to more for the Blue Eagles, we're going to take a quick break here. With 1 minute and 11 seconds remaining in the first half, Bulldogs 6, Blue Eagles 22. I'm Tyler Miller alongside Tristan Jones, and you're listening to the Health Plan High School Football Game of the Week on Fox Sports Wheeling.
4: Sorry about that, guys. We are not actually going to go to break here. We will talk about one thing that I saw pregame and what has happened. So our keys to success tonight was Magnolia basically had to win the battle on offense and
3: the turnover battle.
4: And the turnover battle. And right now they're doing both. And being 0-3, going out into halftime right now with 1:11 left, and you're up 22-6. I'm thrilled. I'm a happy coach. I got happy players, and you got to carry this momentum in the half. And don't make any stupid mistakes here with 1:11 to squander any bit of this lead.
3: And Moore was able to get up on his own power. It was cramping as we suspected. They're gonna start back up with play. 2nd-and-2. From the Bridgeport 48-yard line, Magnolia in the power I formation. They're going to run that buck sweep again out to the right this time. He's going to be right at the line to gain. Swung down. Michael Shaw on the tackle for the Bulldogs.
4: This is going to be real close. I think we might get to hear the Chain Gang song come on. Are they going to?
3: Nope, they're just going to say, move them on up. These officials have been kind of weird with their spots, and then one official on one sidelines and the other one on the other are not getting along tonight.
4: No, the one over here.

0: had him a half a yard short, and the one over there had him on the line, and they kind of gave him that one. You only got 25 seconds left here, guys. I mean, if you're not going to run anything, just...
1: First and 10 for the Blue Eagles. Another buck sweep. It's number 12, Ashton Skelly.
0: And the team's headed to the locker room, so they're going to take this lead and just run with it. And they're going to go into halftime up 22-6. 0-3 Magnolia is on an upset alert against Bridgeport tonight, guys, and we have a game.
1: Remember to stick here for the halftime show, powered by Panhandle Cleaning and Restoration. But as Tristan said, Bridgeport on upset alert with Magnolia leading 22-6 at halftime. 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Welcome in to the Panhandle Cleaning and Restoration Halftime Show. 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When disaster strikes, Panhandle help keeps your home back in the game. And as we were saying, we had an eventful first half with Magnolia taking advantage early of a Kinsey interception, setting it up inside the 5-yard line where Hall will take it in for the touchdown for the Magnolia Blue Eagles. Then, on a breakaway run, number 21, Greg Moore, on a buck sweep, takes it all the way down the field for another touchdown for Magnolia. But then, Bridgeport answers for a touchdown of their own.
0: On a huge 30-yard run set up by a...
1: Touchdown pass.
0: Screen pass. I'm so sorry. Set up by a huge, huge, perfect block.
1: Then Magnolia will answer one more time with Caden Hall from inside the red zone for a touchdown and tacking on the two-point conversions as well.
0: And that was a perfectly methodical drive that they put together they got the ball there, with a minute or whatever.
1: Yeah, but it was an eight-minute drive.
0: Eight-minute drive, ran the clock, basically got the fourth down. They were fourth and two, saw that it was fourth and two, ran the play clock down to 1 second, called a timeout, got back on the field, got their first down. So they're playing this game the way as a coach, I kind of would like it. They're slowing the game down to their level. They're not playing Bridgeport's game, which some coaches, they see what the other team's doing. They're like, let's get that, But no, he's like, I had a game plan. I'm sticking to it.
1: And, a lot of times, too, as a coach, you want to run your stuff. Sometimes you have to audible that and run the kind of style that suits your players best.
0: Yeah.
1: And right now, the kind of formations and the type of play calling that Magnolia is running just works best for them.
0: Exactly.
1: It may not work for everybody, but it is working for them.
0: And we've said, and I think this is any sport, any level, no matter what. Now, if you're a coach and one thing's working, I know, now this is, tonight's a little extreme. I'm not going to say that. I've seen 4 plays for Magnolia. I've seen a trap right, a trap left, and then a sweep right and a sweep left. I've not seen the ball in the air once, which that limits your mistakes, which is a turnover battle, and they're winning that. They're up 2-1, 2-0 on the turnovers.
1: And no bootleg from a quarterback.
0: Nothing. They're not even giving him a chance. But we talked pregame. We thought maybe, you get your freshman quarterback acculated, get him set into the game, get him a couple of passes. They don't even have to. They're not even doing that right now.
1: Zero passes on the stat line.
0: They have no intention of basically breaking up what is working, which is that run. And why the run is working is Magnolia's front five is pushing Bridgeport's. Well, right now, they started the game in a 4-3. Now they're in a 5-5, basically. And they're winning that up front battle.
1: And they're going to get the ball coming out half, too.
0: Yeah, like I was saying, they can – I said it early in the second quarter, they had a chance to run the clock down, get up 20-22. They got the 2-point conversion. And then they get this ball back. It could be a 30-6 game, and you're in the –